few people have done this particular track, and all versions, to be honest. Even Nazareth done a version of it. I think they actually did the original version of it, Nazareth. And but Cheap Trick did a brilliant song of it, and it's called The Flip.

Sometimes there's a song what you can only talk over, or what you can talk over, and there's some what you just can't talk over as well. Like Fanfare of the Common People, you can't do that because it's just a classic. And this one's the same. It's Lynyrd Skynyrd, and it's Freebird. And again, I'm playing you the full version of it, which goes on for 9 minutes and 7 seconds.

When you think about it, you can't really answer that question, can you? Because the only time you can actually tell which is the best time of the day or the best day of your life even is when you're no longer here and you can't tell anybody, can you, when you think about it? Good song, yeah, good time. Moments. Let's move on with this one from Manfred Band, Earth Band, and it's called Blinded by the Night.

0: extended version of the album version. That's what we thought. Man from Man, Earth Band, Blinded by the Light. Right, let's move on with this one.
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Wonder which one I can. I'm not in that category when I say I've got face for radio. Leave that up to you.

0: as Bewitched and, of course, the Roller Coaster. That's one what tickets overlooked for, just to get played that much. I don't know why. Damn good song. Anyway, let's move on. It's Mr. G on the Memorable Moments. Playing all great hits.
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Beautiful from Gloria Jones, called Tainted Love, which they done in 1964, and she brought it back out again in 82. Soft Cell brought it out in 81, they released it, but it is originally country, then it went to

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1: Yeah, listen to me, Mr. G, on the memorable moments. And we're going to play you now the Pet Shop Boys and Domino Dance.

0: Keep It Locked with Mr. G.
1: One from Atomic Kitten, and it's called Someone Like Me. See, people say they didn't too like me, definitely. And it was, I just think I'm a pleasant person, but they're entitled to their own opinions. But anyway, I said this from Atomic Kitten, Someone Like Me. It's Mr. G playing you all the big hits, like we always do. That's how I said hits.
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0: It's Mr. G.

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What a band they were. And don't hear much of them now, do you? But I'd have a look up and see if we can find some information about them and see if they broke up or are they still going about. We'll have a look while they're playing it. Anyway, this song is called Rings Around the World. Super Furry.

About the only thing I can find is in 2010, just a tour around and just disbanded. And probably thought that's enough because numbers had dropped down a little bit. So unfortunately, that was that. But the Welsh rock band, good Welsh rock band as well, played some, made some good songs. And you've just heard it with one there. Right, let's move on some more. Great tracks. Savage Garden, To the Moon and Back. Well, they've done that, haven't they? Been to the moon. Hey? Well, the Sun Comet's been there. They went for some cheese. Didn't bring any back for anybody else, did they?

this one from James Blunt, and it's called The Girl That Never Was. Oh, okay. If she never was a girl, what was she? Don't ask that question, Mr. G.

we're going to move on with this one. One from Bob Sinclair featuring Gary Nazar Payne, and it's called Love Generation.

Keep it locked with Mr. G.

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one with this one, one from Within Temptation, a classic Within Temptation, and it's called We Run. Run? I'm on to flipping walk now. Yeah.

0: Forbidden Temptation and a little bit of help from Exhibit as well. That's called And We Run. Hey, that's the clean version. If you gathered, I bet everybody was thinking, oh, has he put the right one on? I did check.
1: When I was 6 years old, I broke my leg.

was Into the Sea by CJ Stone, and before that I played Under the Sea by Munga. Thank you for tuning in, hope you've enjoyed these tunes. 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I will be back on Tuesday at 6 p.m. for my other show, Pause for Thought, and then back on Saturday night at 10 p.m. for another episode of DJ Takeover. Until next time, take care. I'll leave you with just one last tune, and that is In the Ocean by In Rays X. Thanks again.

0: Greater Manchester Mayor Andy Burnham's given his strongest indication yet that he's going to try to replace Sir Keir Starmer as PM. This is what he's told ITV.
1: I will take that fight as high as I can take that fight, because I think the country does need to change if it's to work for all people in all places.
0: In order to do so, though, he has to hand in his notice as mayor and then win a by-election to become an MP. His main contender, Wes Streeting, announced yesterday that he would enter a Labour leadership contest and that he wants Britain to pursue a new special relationship with the EU. Police officers have been injured during serious disorder as they dispersed crowds in Glasgow, where Celtic fans gathered following their Scottish Premiership title win. Around 3,000 supporters got together to celebrate their team's victory over Hearts. Police Scotland say bottles and other missiles were thrown. And not a great night for Eurovision fans in the UK. Look Mum No Computer finished last in the grand final with just 1 point. Bulgaria won. That's the latest from Radio News Hub. I'm Liz Whittaker.
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4: It's the Weekend Wake Up Breakfast Weather.
5: Rain across northern Scotland will be slow to clear. Elsewhere you'll find sunshine and showers, and the showers heaviest and most frequent across western areas. Temperatures still a little on the cool side.
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0: So a very good Sunday morning to you then. How are we? 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Yes, only 1 year apart this morning. That's around about 8:15. Newspaper headlines, 8:30. Sunday long song, that's at 8:45. Hour two with Chris's Did You Know, a cheesy moment, and another round at 9:10 of the internationally acclaimed Beat the Intro quiz. So if you'd like to get involved, 07467902411 on WhatsApp, or presenterchris@yahoo.com via the medium of email.
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3: Ooh.

The Monkees with Pleasant Valley Sunday. Before that, you heard from Diana Ross with the theme from Mahogany. Do you know where you're going to?

So we're on the 17th of May then. Day 137 of the year. 228 to go. Some headlines from this day then, years gone by. An audacious raid into the industrial heartland of Germany uses revolutionary bombs to flood the Ruhr Valley on this day in 1943. Yes, the RAF raid smashes German dams. The East-West Summit was in tatters after spy plane row on this day in 1960. The much-heralded Big Four Summit in Paris failed after U2 spy planes' recriminations. And in 1978, the coffin containing the body of Charlie Chaplin, missing since his grave was pillaged nearly 2 months ago, was found. 1978 for that. And two Royal Marine Commandos are the first Britons to reach the geographical North Pole, braving severe weather conditions on this day in the year 2000. And in 1955, the headline was Eden takes to the airwaves as Prime Minister Sir Anthony Eden presented the largest scale election broadcast ever seen on TV. And on this day in 1961, Fidel Castro offered to exchange Bay of Pigs prisoners for 500 bulldozers. There you go. So what could you do today? We could get the oven on, because it's World Baking Day. Sat here looking at a picture of some lovely fresh baked bread. You can do anything you want though, it doesn't have to be bread, does it? It's National Walnut Day as well. Maybe you could make a coffee and walnut cake. I like coffee cake. I like coffee creams as well. They used to have them, didn't they, in roses, I think. Don't see them anymore. National Pinot Grigio Day as well. World Telecommunications Day. We'd be a bit... I wouldn't be here if it wasn't for telecommunications, would I? Sat on my own. Here's something I've never done and don't think I ever will next, because it's Ride a Unicycle Day. Always looks really, really, really difficult, that. Riding round on one wheel. World Hypertension Day as well. And last but not least, it's National Mushroom Hunting Day. Only go for the legal ones, mind. Go out and hunt some mushrooms. Probably in the fruit and veg aisle of one of your local supermarkets would make that job a lot easier, wouldn't it? So there are some things to do and some news headlines from years gone by for May the 17th. Our number ones, as mentioned a little earlier, are only 1 year apart. We've got 1988 and 1987 for this morning's chart toppers. Should we go in order then? Wet, wet, wet. With a little help from my friends, the number one in 1988 follows the chart topper from this day in 1987 from Starship. And nothing's gonna stop us now.

Number one on this day in 1988, Wet, Wet, Wet, with a little help from my friends. A cover version, of course, of the Beatles' original, which was on the Sgt. Pepper's Lonely Hearts Club Band album. This was on the Sgt. Pepper's Lonely Hearts Club Band tribute album, Sgt. Pepper Knew My Father, released as a single in May 88, double A-sided, with another cover from the album, She's Leaving Home, by Billy Bragg and Cara TV. Wet, Wet, Wet's version debuted at number 5 on the UK singles charts on the 14th of May and then went to the top on the 17th, released in aid of the charity Childline. Before that, you heard from Starship with Nothing's Gonna Stop Us Now, the number one from 1987. Two fantastic number ones for you today. Simon and Garfunkel take us to the papers after Le Mans.

Apologies for the similar stories adorning the front pages of every paper, but I don't write them. Just read them out. Start with the Mail on Sunday. And that splashed on Wes Streeting's plans to put rejoining the EU at the heart of his campaign to replace Sir Keir Starmer as Labour leader. And the UK fires the starting gun to host the Olympic Games in the north of England, according to this morning's Sunday People. Wes Streeting again, this time in the Sunday Times, announcing that he would support Britain rejoining the EU as he vowed to stand in any leadership contest. The paper also features its annual rich list, which it calls the definitive guide to wealth. I can reassure you I'm not on that. Sunday Mirror leads on Andy Burnham saying he wants public control over life's essentials, including energy and water providers, as well as a surge in council house building after he launched a bid to return to Parliament. How I would change Britain, the headline there. Burnham and Streeting in the Sunday Telegraph, as they would seek a mandate to rejoin the EU if they were elected Labour leader. Chief Mouser, that's Larry the Cat, who has outlasted six Prime Ministers, is featured on the front page of this morning's Observer, with the headline Survival of the Fittest, as Sir Keir Starmer fights for survival, well, political survival. And campaigners fear a Brexit betrayal from potential Labour leadership rivals vying to outdo each other to replace Sir Keir Starmer, says the Sunday Express. And we'll finish this morning with the Daily Star Sunday, as England's national team stars will get a special tattoo to celebrate if they win the World Cup. They ink it's all over, the headline there. I wouldn't dip the needle in just yet. The headlines for today, 17th of May, 2026.

proper tune. Marillion with Lavender. And before that, Joe Jackson and It's Different for Girls. So if you'd like to join this morning's roll call, the names are filling up nicely already. If you would like your name there, then 07467902411 on WhatsApp, presenterchris@yahoo.com via email. We'll do it next after The Crystals.

Crystals with Dadu, Ron. One of the two, anyway. So, very good morning to Pauline Sully, tuned into the show. Morning to the Farleys as well. Morning to Ian. Morning to Gwyn. Morning to Simon over in France. Very good morning to Rickster, to Janet and Tony, to Mrs. Weekend Wake Up, to Beasley, to Mr. M. Morning to Yusuf as well. And last but definitely not least, a very good morning to the Goys. That's Elaine and Malcolm. Sunday Long Song on the way next, to Curtis Stigers. And I'm not making this up. You're all that matters to me.

Curtis Steiger's leading us to our long song this morning, a number 12 hit in the UK for the Average White Band with Let's Go Round Again.

The Average White Band, Let's Go Round Again, our Sunday long song for this week. Definitely a dance floor favourite. They're playing the 12-inch. You'd be a bit cream-crackered by the time that's finished, wouldn't you? All the ladies dancing around the handbags like they used to in the 70s, 80s, maybe even 90s as well. A great song, nonetheless. So the Bee Gees are kindly, very kindly, going to take us to 9 o'clock in the news after Scritti Politti.

Secret Love, the Bee Gees, bringing to a close Sunday's Hour One. An hour in which we learned, after spending copious amounts of our money getting out of the EU, the two people fighting to oust Keir Starmer want to put us back in. And we also learned that today we should be baking bread and going mushroom hunting. Sounds like a fun day. But first the news, and then hour two.

0: Andy Burnham's given his strongest indication yet that he's going to challenge Sir Keir Starmer as Labour leader. He's told ITV he'll take that fight as high as he can take that fight.
1: We have currently an economy that works for some, often those for whom life is already very good, but it doesn't work for people for whom life is hardest.
0: He first has to hand in his notice as mayor of Greater Manchester and then win a by-election to become an MP. He'd be up against ex-health secretary Wes Streeting, who announced yesterday that he'd enter a leadership contest, calling for Britain to build a new special relationship with the EU. Police Scotland have had bottles and other missiles thrown at them as Celtic fans celebrated winning the Premiership title. They say officers were injured during serious disorder, with people seen climbing traffic lights around the Trongate. And not a great night for Eurovision fans in the UK. Look, mum, no computer finished last with just 1 point. Bulgaria's Dara won with Bangaranga. That's the latest from Radio News Hub. I'm Liz Whittaker.
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3: So your Sunday weather in the UK unsettled at first, but gradually turning drier and warmer. Temperatures a little below the seasonal average.

hour two for a Sunday. I have to get on the phone to my agent for more money. It's four weather bulletins I've done now this weekend. So the Go-Go's with Vacation are going to take us to this morning's Beat the Intro quiz, an eagerly anticipated quiz as always. But first, another dance floor classic. Back to the 70s with Baccarat. And yes, sir, I can boogie. Good morning.

0: The Go-Go's with Vacation. Play that one for Gwyn, one of his favourite songs of all time. Good choice.
1: It's Sunday morning and time for your favourite Sunday quiz to beat all quizzes. It's Beat the Intro with your host, Mr. Chris Ironside.
0: Yes, 9:10, Sunday morning. It's time for us to play Beat the Intro once more. So I've got 10 songs for you. Two of them are from the 60s, two from the 70s, three from the 80s, and three from the 90s. All you have to do is identify the artist and the title of each one of these songs by just hearing the intro. Once you've done that, send your scores into us here at the studio. We do love to hear from you, and we always like to hear from new players, as well as the old ones, of course, as well. 07467902411 on WhatsApp or presenterchris@yahoo.com via the email. Tell us who you are, where you're listening to us from this morning on the Weekend Wake Up, and most importantly of all, how many of the intros you've got or you think you've got. Just tell us the number, i.e. 6 out of 10, unless you are declaring that you have 10, and then I will require a little bit of proof. You can write them in the message or email, or you can scribble them down and take a picture and send it as an attachment that way instead. Entirely up to you. I'm banking on a couple of these to save me from the misery of a 10 out of 10, but you never know. You'll hear the intros twice, and then you'll have around about 10 minutes to get your scores in. So if you're ready, I'm ready. 60s through to 90s, in order, number one.

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Number 8. Number 9.

That's it. That's beat the intro. Fairly flew through those this morning, not too many long ones. But like I say, you will hear them again in a couple of moments' time, and then you'll have around about 10 minutes to get your scores in. 07467902411, WhatsApp, presenterchris@yahoo.com, email. 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No interruptions from me this time. Same order, 1 to 10.

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A nice little selection of songs there for you to test your intro knowledge this morning. 07467902411 on WhatsApp or presenterchris@yahoo.com on the email to enter this morning's Beat the Intro.

Madonna, Dear Jesse, Aha, the Sun Always Shines on TV. So you're doing well with your scores this morning. You're doing better than the UK did at Eurovision last night, put it that way. We'll reveal the answers to our quiz very, very shortly. In fact, we'll do it after Stevie

0: Solo Mac in the form of Stevie Nicks from 1989 and Rooms on Fire. 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
1: It's Sunday morning and time for your favourite Sunday quiz to beat all quizzes. It's Beat the Intro with your host, Mr. Chris Ironside.
0: Yes, you've all done very well with this set of questions or teasers or songs, if you like, this morning. Some of them have got you. The certain one has got a few of you as well, which is always nice because I know when I put it in that I'm banking on that. So, number one,

0: Number three was the Rolling Stones and Angie. I think both of these are coming tomorrow where I am. The Mondays are given, but not looking good, the weather.
1: Talking to myself and
0: yes, Rainy Days and Mondays from the Carpenters was in slot number four. I thought this was quite obscure. I think most people got it. In fact, somebody even requested it.
2: That's all I want.
0: Split Ends. And I've Got You. Number six, caught most out, but not Team Gregson. It was Kiss and Heaven's on Fire. Now please, pray silence, because this is a tune in slot number seven. Thank you to Beasley for requesting this a little bit later. Living in a Box. Room in Your Heart.
2: My sweetness. I want the girl that love the best.
0: I love this cover version.

Yeah, Sweets for My Sweet by CJ Lewis in slot number 8. This is number 9.

Wham-Doo Project and King of My Castle. So that's all of them. If you need to adjust your scores, you've got about 2.5 minutes. That's 2.5 minutes of the Marvelettes and When You're Young and in Love.

All score adjustments are in, I think. I do need the secretary. Applications at www.icantwriteallthesethingsdownandpresentheradioshowatthesametime.com, please. Well done to Salty, 4 out of 10, and 407, 4 out of 10, and Mr. M, also 4 out of 10. Mark and Ainsley, after climbing up trees to rescue cats, still managed to get 5 out of 10, as did Beasley. Very good morning to Kevin and Linda in a dodgy reception area in Greece with 5.5, but still dedicated enough to play the quiz. Kudos to you two. Well done to Mrs. Weekend Wake Up as well, got 6 out of 10. Simon in France, 6.5, half a point better than his original thoughts. Team Frankie, 7 out of 10. Bronze medal for Janet and Tony, half a point better with 7.5. The Gregsons, very good morning to Janet and Mark, 8 out of 10, just missing out on Robbie Williams and Wham Do Project. But congratulations to Team Farley, that's Mark and Julie, with a magnificent 9 out of 10. Only missing out on Kiss and Heaven's on Fire, making them this morning's Beat the Intro champs. And secretary or no secretary, Beat the Intro returns next Sunday at 9:10.

Split Ends, I Got You, part of Beat the Intro this morning, requested by Kevin and Linda over in Greece at the moment. Right, the bus is outside to take us to Sunday school, and we're late already, it would seem. So Chris's Did You Know for this week. Did you know that penguins can jump as high as 9 feet in the air? And did you know that cats sleep for 2/3 of their lives? But not at 4:30 every morning, it would seem, in this house. Did you know that starfish do not have a brain? I've met some people like that. And did you know that the word aquarium means watering place for cattle in Latin? Well, it does. And did you know that human birth control pills work on gorillas? Mad that, isn't it? And finally this morning, this is disgusting, so please don't try this. Don't make this for your tea. Because did you know that a pound of houseflies contains more protein than a pound of beef? Chris's Did You Know done for another week, and it will return next Sunday on the Weekend Wake Up at exactly 9:40.

Definitely one of my all-time favourite songs. And requested by Beasley from the selections in the quiz this morning. Enjoy Room in Your Heart from Living in a Box.

Laura Branigan and Shattered Glass, our cheesy track for this morning. Playing that one for Mark of Mark and Ainsley fame, after recovering from climbing up trees. So I'm off now. I've decided I'm getting on a coach.

Divine Comedy and National Express. Struggled to get a coach into my hometown this morning. All the roads are shut. They're doing their triathlon, apparently. So I thought, well, I better make an effort, hadn't I? You know, support the local town. There's a triathlon going on. I think I'll take part. So that's bacon, sausage and egg for me. One more to take us to 10 then. And our Kylie. And Got to Be Certain.

but got to be certain draws the curtain on another weekend of the Weekend Wake Up. Thanks very much for your company over the last 2 days. Should we do it again next weekend? Go on then, it's another bank holiday, isn't it? Whatever you're doing today, stay tuned to your favourite station for more great shows on the way right now. Enjoy your Sunday. Draw.

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Good morning, it's Elaine on Salt Towns Radio, and it's Easy Like Sunday Morning. I'm here until midday. I've got songs from films and musicals, and a mix of music from various genres. On Alexa, my tuner, you can download the Alexa skill and the Android app on the website. Hope you're well, had a good weekend so far, whatever you're doing. Big thank you to Chris Ironside for another great show here on the station. He'll be back next weekend, Saturday and Sunday, 8 till 10, with the weekend wake up. So Chris, whatever you're doing, have a great day. Hope you and your family enjoy yourselves. So you've just heard Ruthie Henschel with Electricity, and that was from the musical Billy Elliot. And on the soundtrack of Billy Elliot, a lot of it is pop songs, really, or dialogue, spoken word. And there is that song on there, but this is a different version. So it was interesting, as I say, every week to hear other people sing songs that people that you're used to singing, if you know what I mean. My next one I've chosen is from 42nd Street. I like this. It's Go Into Your Dance.

That'll get you in the mood for a Sunday dancing throughout the day. Yeah, whatever you do, I hope you have a good day. There's a lot of things going on at the moment, at this time of year, and all kinds of different events and everything for people to enjoy. So enjoy your life while you can. It's most important, really, to go out there and meet people and just have some fun, because that's what it's all about. But this is from Annie Get Your Gun, and it's Judy Kay and Barry Bostwick. And it's called Anything You Can

0: Sooner or later, I'm greater than you.
1: No, you're not.
0: Yes, I am.
1: No, you're not.
0: Yes, I am.
1: No, you're not.
0: Yes, I am. Yes, I am. I can shoot a partridge with a single cartridge.
1: I can get a sparrow with a bow and arrow.
0: I can live on bread and cheese.
1: And only on that?
0: Yes.
1: So can a rat.

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0: I can open any safe
1: without being caught.
0: Sure.
1: That's what I thought, you crook.
0: Any note you can hold, I

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1: In your vest.
0: In my shoes.
1: In your hat.
0: No, you can't.
1: Yes, I can. Yes, I can.
0: Anything you can say faster.
1: I can say anything faster than you.
0: No, you can't.
1: Yes, you can.
0: No, you can't.
1: Yes, you can.
0: No, you can't.
1: I
0: can jump a hurdle.
1: I can wear a girdle.
0: I can knit a sweater.
1: I can feel it better.

You can do anything. That was good though, wasn't it? I mean, they got it that in the end. They were friends, really. Another duo, this is Chris Botti and Michael Bublé. And Chris is an American trumpeter and composer. And as you know, Michael Bublé has got a lovely voice. And he is such a great singer. And this is called A Song for You. So this is just for you.

I've treated you unkindly, but girl, can't you see?

That is a good song. Yeah, he does have a smashing voice. And if you've ever seen him on the Christmas shows, that he does. This is Michael Bublé. It's just so nice. He plays all his songs and other people's, and he sort of speaks to the audience. He involves them, and he has special guests. I just think he's very nice. Hope you enjoyed that, and say hello to a few people. Hi to Chris Ironside. Hope you're going to enjoy your day. Pauline Sully, hope you're all right. And Jess Nightingale, have a lovely Sunday with your family. Peter David James, enjoy your day. Lennon, same. Kevin Mallon, you have a good day too. And Tony Riggs-Wright, you also enjoy your Sunday. The sun is shining. Rained a lot this morning. It's good for the garden, that's what I think anyway. Now, this I haven't played for ages. It's from a film called American Honey, British American road movie, released October the 14th in 2016. And it's a story about a teenage girl with nothing to lose, joins a travelling magazine sales crew. She gets caught up in hard partying, law bending and young love, crisscrosses the Midwest with a band of misfits. Sounds fun, doesn't it? To give that one a go. You can't do that these days. Anything like that. And the song is from Lady A. It's called American Honey. Same name as the film.

a bit croaky this morning. One of the great songs from Lady A. Very good and easy listening as well, isn't it, for a Sunday morning? This is Lady Gaga and Bradley Cooper from A Star Is Born.

That was from 2018, and it was Star Is Born from the soundtrack. It was a good film as well. I did actually see that. Hope you enjoyed that. And the next one is from Jim Bryant, and it's his version of Maria from West Side Story. You're listening to Elaine, Salt Towns Radio, Easy Like Sunday Mornings.

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that was. You can't mistake their voices, can you? Simon and Garfunkel and Sound of Silence from the film The Graduate. And before that was Jim Bryant with his version of West Side Story's Maria, which I thought was very good. And the film from The Graduate, I've seen that myself. I'm sure most people have seen it. It was 1967. And Dustin Hoffman, Anne Bancroft and Catherine Ross. Good film. With good soundtrack as well. It was released December the 21st, 1967. And it did very well at the box office. They said it was the highest grossing film of 1967 in North America. So it must have been good. If you've seen it, I hope you did enjoy it. Now, I want to do a memory of Donna Summer. It would have been her. Oh, it was this day, I'm sorry, that she died on the 17th of May 2012. She was born the 31st of December 1948. She's only 63. Great artist, singer, songwriter in the disco era. It is Sunday morning, you know. I was up early as well today. Didn't sleep too well, to be honest. Got up in the night. That's another story. To the late 1970s, five-time Grammy winner. Queen of Disco, she was known as. And there was a film documentary musical in 2023 called Love to Love. And it was co-directed by her daughter, Brooklyn Sonano. And it premiered at the Berlin International Film Festival. And it says the HBO in May, co-director Roger Ross Williams. And there was sort of archive footage, home videos, photographs, the usual things. But I'm going to play this song because I like this version of MacArthur's Park. That film, song from 1978. Must apologise. Written by Jimmy Webb, composed by Richard Harris. He recorded it first. And it said it was a multi-million selling vinyl single, number one on the Billboard Hot 100. And that was Donna's version. Let's see what you think. But both versions are good. It's an unusual song, different, unusual lyrics, but it's a classic.

great version of the song. I really enjoyed that. I was getting carried away. And next one is from Mary Poppins. And just getting back to Donna Summer. We never forget the artists who gave us the music that we love. And I always say, without the artists from the past, we wouldn't have the music we have today. Well, the good part of it, anyway. This is Mary Poppins, and this is Feed the Birds. I just thought I'm gonna play a couple of tracks from that musical. I just think the music's good. And lately, I've been hearing an awful lot of birds. In fact, a couple of days ago, I was in the garden and there was a blackbird on the roof singing its head off. It was. I mean, they've got the most beautiful voices, all the different birds. And when you go for a walk, you hear them everywhere. That's the nice thing about this side of the year, or this part of the world. Year, I should say. You know, when all the birds are singing, they sound so happy, don't they? And it makes you smile. So this is Feed the Birds.

0: That's cheap, isn't it? Tom's the Bag. That was Feed the Birds from Mary Poppins. That was actually from the original London cast, 2005. So I want to play another one from the same production, and it's Let's Go Fly a Kite.
1: With tuppence for paper and strings, you can have your own set of wings. With your feet on the ground, you're a bird in flight, with your fist holding tight.

Two tracks are from Mary Poppins, Feed the Birds and Let's Go Fly a Kite. That's a good idea. Not windy enough at the moment for that. I hope you like both of those. And hi once more to Chris Ironside. Enjoy your day. Now, this next one is from a film called Take the Lead. It was in 2006, an American dance drama. The real story of a dance teacher who believed in a group of problem children. He was called Pierre Dorlane, born Peter Gordon Henry, Henny in 1944. He invented the Dorlane method of teaching dance and founded Dancing Classrooms, a social and emotional development program for fifth grade children. Taught kids raised on hip-hop, changed them and their families' lives by using ballroom dancing. And the cast... the lovely Antonio Banderas, Rob Brown, Yaya Da Costa, Laura Baranti and John Ortiz. It was written by Diana Houston and the director was Liz Friedlander. Now, it was actually a musical as well. They turned it into that. They do that a lot, either a film into a musical or the other way around. And that was in 2006, it was a film, as I say. They said it was adapted into a stage musical. The world premiere took place at the Paper Mill Playhouse in Millburn, New Jersey, running from March the 29th through April 27th in 2025. So that was last year. And I picked one of the songs. Some of the songs are very hip-hoppy and a bit, I know, not quite right for this show, I didn't think. But this is Kem and Fascination.

Great song from Kem, from the film and musical Take the Lead, but that was actually from the soundtrack of Take the Lead. Next is Wilson Pickett, Land of a Thousand Dances, and it was used in the film Forrest Gump with Tom Hanks. Tom Hanks is such a good actor. He really does take on the part. Some people just act themselves. They can't really act. But I think he's brilliant. He seems to be able to do everything. But this is a great track too.

Land of a Thousand Dances. Great memories here on Salt Towns Radio. I hope you're enjoying the music. Thanks for listening. I really appreciate it. And thanks for your support too every week. I really do appreciate that. So thank you. Now this is Stacey Kent, and it's her version of the song Manhattan from 1925, the song Richard Rodgers and Lawrence Hart. It was written for a review called Garrick Gaieties, sung by Sterling Holloway. And lots of different versions of it. It's used in many films and TV shows. And it was also in All About Eve from 1950 with Bette Davis. Yeah, she was a good actress, always crying in her movies. Used to watch those. This is Manhattan.

I thought that was good. I mean, I've played it a few times, got the album, and I was just listening to it. But listening to it again today, I just thought it was a tiny bit slow. I don't know, not as good as some of the others. Different people interpretate songs in different ways, don't they? But I still like her voice. I don't know what you thought. Now, around this time, I was playing something from a Latin artist, but in English. And today I've chosen Trini Lopez. He was born in America, but his parents were Mexican. And he was born the 15th of May, 1937. And he died the 11th of August, 2020. He was 83. And he was from Texas, Palm Springs, California. Singer, guitarist, actor. Never married. And he started in the 60s and 70s with his music. It said that he designed two guitars for the Gibson Guitar Corporation, now collector's items, or they would be, and there's many songs as well. And one I've chosen is If I Had a Hammer, because I kept seeing things about this song, people, how much people liked it, and it brought memories and different things like that. To them. So I thought I'd play that one for you today. So just to remember Trini Lopez, Mexican descent singer. Oh, it's his middle name was Trinidad, Trini Lopez. That's I like the name as well.

0: remembering Trini Lopez. He was actually in a film called Dirty Dozen in 1967. So he was an actor as well. These people are so talented, aren't they? They don't just sing, they do everything. And after these couple of messages, I'm going to play you something from Cats. It's actually the Royal Philharmonic Orchestra. It's instrumental. It's the theme from the 1992 World Cup Grandstand. And Cats, well, I'll tell you about the revival. I'll tell you that when I played the song, but a few messages first.
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0: So this is called the Jellicle Ball from Cats, and there's going to be a London revival of Cats. It was rumoured to be on the way, it says, at Regent's Park Open Air Theatre. First opened in 1981, ran for 21 years, a major award. Andrew Lloyd Webber, of course. And something interesting about Andrew that I read, recently, you probably might have read it yourself. He's raised over £500,000 for music education by selling the final bottles of his wine collection. And the proceeds will go to the Music in Secondary Schools Trust, which oversees his music in schools programmes. He raised £517,000, £910,000, which will be used to provide free instruments, weekly tuition, classical music curriculum in disadvantaged schools. It is estimated that the money raised will allow further 4,000 students to participate, in addition to the nearly 30,000 students the programme has supported to date. What a kind thing to do, and you know, such a good thing. Just what's needed. He said the beneficial power of music education in schools has long proved to be a no-brainer. Quite simply, music empowers young people from academic achievement to solving social behaviour and mental health issues. The benefits to the whole community, not just the young students, are proven, right, you know. And I think that's a great thing to do, because music is so important, it really is. Anyway, enjoy this, it's something a bit different.

Yeah, that was good, wasn't it? I was just going through all the collection, or selection, I should say, that I have of Andrew Lloyd Webber's music. And I saw that and thought, yeah, let's do that, but it's something different for change. But staying with Andrew Lloyd Webber, I want to play another one. And this is Marty Webb and Tell Me on a Sunday. There is a musical from Andrew and the lyrics Don Black, a one-woman show performed by a number of female singers and actors, Marty Webb, Bernadette Peters, it says, a one-act song cycle. And the story is an ordinary English girl from Muswell Hill journeys to the USA in search of love, and her romantic misadventures begins in New York City, leads her to Hollywood, and then take her back to Manhattan. So the song, just basically told you, was used in the musical called Song and Dance. That was in 1985 and was originally written for Marty Webb back in 1980. Enjoy this. Marty Webb's got a smashing voice, and I mean, Don Black, Andrew Lloyd Webber, so clever with their writing.

Lovely voice of Marty Webb. Another birthday today is Enya. She was born on this day, 17th of May 1961, an Irish singer and composer. And she has an estimated equivalent of more than 80 million albums sold. She's one of the world's best-selling music artists and the best-selling Irish solo artist and second best, and so on. It goes. And she is very good, you know, good voice and something different. Her genres are New Age, Celtic World, Ambient, Celtic Fusion. She's also a composer. So I have chosen this. This is from a film called Sweet November back in 2001. The song is called Only Time. She wrote it with Roma Ryan. The story, American romantic drama based in San Francisco. Kenny Reeves, Charlize Theron, based on the 1968 film of the same name, starred Anthony Newley and Sandy Dennis. A different ending, apparently. It's not really, well, a very nice story, but the music is always good in these films. The stories that are a little bit, I don't know, off. Workaholic executive and an unconventional woman agree to a personal relationship for a short time. She changes life. Oh, it's not too bad, I suppose. She changes his life. I haven't seen that film, but I just like the song. Is it Only Time? See what you think.

is a good song, I think. She's got a smashing voice. This is Nat King Cole and Natalie Cole on Forgettable, which is what they are.

are both unforgettable. Great voices as well. Some music now from Carousel. This is Barbara Ruach, or Ruick, and it's called When I Marry Mr. Snow.

It always makes me smile that when she says about fish. That was one of the songs from Carousel. Always great songs in these musicals. Never forget them, do you? The classics. And this one is from Big Mountain. I like this. And originally, it was done by Peter Frampton, written and performed by him in 1975. He was a frontman for The Herd in 1966. But this is, as I say, Big Mountain's 1994, and it's Baby, I Love Your Way. It was used in a film called Reality Bites, 1994. Director was Ben Stiller. Producers, Danny DeVito, Michael Schomburg. And it was written by Helen Childress. Romantic comedy. Winona Ryder, Ethan Hawke, and Ben Stiller. The song's great. I actually haven't seen the film as yet.

So a reggae version of I Love Your Way. I like them both. I like Peter Frampton and that one, I think. I just like reggae music. You're listening to Elaine and it's Easy Like Sunday Morning. I'm here until midday. Time's gone over really quick. I hope you have enjoyed the music and thanks ever so much for your company. And once again, thanks for all your support. And I hope you have a good weekend. Well, the rest of the Sunday's weekend, isn't it? I don't know about the weather, but you still enjoy it if you can. And what was I going to say? Yeah, this is Salt Times Radio. Run Alexa and My Tuner as well. Don't forget you can download the Alexa skill and Android app. And also you can catch up with a show, if you've missed the one you normally listen or you'd like to try something new. You go to the website and you'll see catch up. You click on there and you can have a look around. There's so many shows, so many different genres and something for everyone, I think, here on the station. Now, this I'm going to play is from Mary Martin with the chorus and it's from the musical Babes in Arms, a 1937 coming-of-age musical comedy with music again by Richard Rodgers and the lyrics Lawrence Hart, played one at Manhattan a lot earlier. And it says a book as well. It concerns a group of small-town Long Island teenagers who put on a show to avoid being sent to work on a farm by the town sheriff. And a lot of great songs that you recognise in that as well. And this is Mary Martin with the chorus, Johnny One Note.

0: good voice and a good song, I think. And the next one I'm going to play for you is from Bette Midler. But first of all, I want to play you a few messages.
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0: Yeah, I must apologise. I just clipped that end of that other one too soon. But there's just a few messages there, things what are happening here on KL Radio. KL Radio, I'm sorry, I've done that again. It's Salt Towns Radio. It was on there before. It's still in the back of your brain. Anyway, I'm going to play you a song in a moment, and I've just lost it. Oh, here it is. It's Bette Midler. So Bette Midler's version of Boogie Woogie Bugle Boy was written by Don Race and Hugh Prince back in 1941. It was introduced in the film Book Privates in the same year, Abbott and Costello comedy. It's number 6 in the USA in the pop singles, and the film is a musical military comedy, as it says. One of those daft ones. But anyway, the music's great. The Andrew Sisters version is good as well. And so is Bette Midler's.

She made a good job of that. Bette Midler is so talented, actress and a singer. She's brilliant. And this is the late Irene Cara.

That was from Flashdance, What a Feeling, Irene Cara. Looking at time, I need to tell you who's on after me. That's gone over quite quick, that last little bit of time, you know, the last half an hour or so. So I just need to tell you, I will just get the schedule up. I have it here. And it is at 12, Ray Oxley, The Golden Years, then Tony Lloyd, Love from Tony, then Paul Charles with The Weekend Request Show, Ron Hardesty, Classics We Love, Dave Roberts, Cheshire Folk at 8 p.m. is Stuart Alexander with Snookhaven Country. So if you like country music, that's definitely one for you. Les Gunn, Sunday Leighton Live, finishes 10 p.m. till midnight. So plenty here on the station. Just tell you about some other shows that you can listen. Well, there's loads, but just pick up one or two. Jess Nightingale's on tomorrow. She came back last Monday, the Monday before. Can't think because the times just go so quick. That's 7 till 8. She plays different genres every week. So if you can, join in to Jess. Tony Rigster-Wright with Metal Bar on Tuesdays. If you like your metal music, that's one for you. It also does a show same time as this, only on Saturday, with film soundtracks and things like that. Joe Waring, Wednesdays, 60s and 70s, between 9 and 11. And he does a show on a Friday as well. Now, on a Wednesday, I do Latin Grooves before Joe. So he has to wait for me to finish. And it's called Latin Grooves. I play Latin music from all over the world. A good mix. It's quite diverse from everything. And that is between 7 and 9 here on Salt Towns Radio. I'm going to play something now from one of my favourite singers, Judy Garland.

That is a good version of that. That's from The Sound of Music. And all these musicals and films, they have such fabulous songs going through them. Sometimes you watch a film from the TV and they play background music so loud that you can't always hear what they're saying. But when you hear, like, The Sound of Music, film and musical, the music's good, you know, even in the background. Most of them are singing that. A lot of films really spoil it, I think. Don't know what you think about that. I haven't seen a really good film for a long time. They're not so good anymore on TV. I don't know what's happened. Anyway, you've got the radio, haven't you? You've got the best shows here on Salt Towns Radio. So you know where to stay in all day, 24 hours a day. Anyway, thanks once again for your company. I hope you've enjoyed the show. And I hope to be back next Sunday at the same time. Also, again, I'll say it again, but thank you for your support. I really do appreciate that. And I'm going to leave you with a song from Journey. And it's called Don't Stop Believing, because you should never stop believing in yourself and everybody around you and all your family. Look after your family, won't you? And take care. And the sun's coming out, so that's good. It's rained this morning and the sun's coming out today. Good for the garden. So stay tuned if you can to the station for today and listen to all the great shows. So this is Journey. Take care.

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2: Hello and welcome to the Golden Years. 60 minutes of pure nostalgia as we take you back to 1964.
3: 23 speed aces are on the grid at Brands Hatch to start the European Grand Prix. Using the famous number 7 that Stirling Moss favoured is Ferrari driver, champion in the making, John Surtees. And here as president of the RAC, Earl Mountbatten has a word with some of these super drivers. New Zealand's Bruce McLaren, Cooper Climax. Jack Brabham is driving a Brabham Climax. Current world champion Jim Clark, Lotus Climax as usual. Stirling Moss has to keep to the sidelines now. What a loss to the motor racing world. BRM's Graham Hill is only 1 point behind Jim Clark in the championship race. And they're away. The race is over 80 laps on the 2.65 mile circuit. That's 212 miles. Two of them make an inauspicious start. Boosted to the status of a Grand Prix course, Brands Hatch is a real test for even top-class drivers. It's gear-changing all the way, is the description of Jim Clark himself, given after a practice run. The champion just leads Graham Hill into the bend. Graham Hill's in second place. John Surtees in third. Jack Brabham's in fourth place. Near the end of the race, a terrific duel between Clark and Graham Hill. But it's the champion who's first at the checkered flag. Hill second. So at 94.14 miles an hour, Clark wins the European Grand Prix and so leads Hill by 4 points in the championship table.

The wind of change is blowing half a gale in the Panama Canal Zone. Americans had to defend themselves as students and other rioters demanded an end of the 61-year-old Canal Zone Treaty with the United States.

Panamanians want their flag to replace the Stars and Stripes, not merely fly alongside it, as in the present arrangement. They had scant respect for American property. At this stage, the best hopes were that the trouble would end as quickly as it flared up.

Nobody has so far found the key to peace in Cyprus. The Greek Cypriots, who are the biggest part of the population, say they don't want NATO to provide the international garrison. They follow the Makarios line and want the United Nations to police the island. Somewhat vainly, the Archbishop appeals for an end to the rioting, but no one man, not even Makarios, can allay the mob passion. They bombed the American embassy to make sure their feelings were known across the Atlantic. A marine was injured and the telecommunications room damaged. An hour later, there was an explosion in a hotel near the British High Commissioner's office. It blew a hole in the wall and damaged a car owned by one of the 20 Britons staying there. At least 31 people were killed in a clash 16 miles from Nicosia. Leave Cyprus at once was the advice from Washington to the families of the 1,300 Americans employed on the island. Many took it. It's clear now that the old settlement agreed between the Greek and Turkish Cypriots was not acceptable. Another way to peace will have to be found.

Your new hat can be in the height of fashion this spring without costing the earth, thanks to the influence of recent Paris collections. For a mere 31 and 6, the Roman Roller in yellow felt. Another felt, Campfire, at the same price. A slightly dearer creation, Bee's Knees in green sisal straw, 4.5 guineas. Floral Bouquet is one of the more expensive hats at this display at the Mayfair Hotel. In pink rose petals, 18.5 guineas. Rodine, as the name suggests, aims at a schoolgirl look, combined with up-to-the-minute fashion. Needing access to a reasonable bank balance, Premier, 30 guineas, from a L'Enfant design, in sage green with a pink underbrim. If you want to greet spring with a Western look, there's Texas Ranger. Plenty of attractive choice in selecting your new hat this year, isn't there? Any doubts about the Beatles' reception in America were dispelled the moment they touched down. New Yorkers turned out in force, and making allowance for an American accent, the screams might have been genuine Merseyside. George, John, Paul, and Ringo had found a new world to conquer.

0: some press conference. For half an hour, there was so much din you couldn't tell a word. It was a matter of everybody being patient, hoping it would begin eventually.
1: Aren't you afraid of what the American Barbers Association is going to think of you?
2: Well, we've grown quicker than the English ones. We'll have a go here.
1: Did you hope to get a haircut at all?
2: No, thanks. I had one yesterday. That's no lie.
3: It's the truth.
1: No, I think he missed.
2: No, he didn't. You should have seen him the day before.
0: The crowds that waited outside could cheer them all the way to the hotel. No arguing about it. The Beatles are the top pop music phenomenon of the century.

Fire on the rampage in California. Pasadena and Burbank, high crowd residential districts north of Los Angeles, watched helplessly as the inferno raged. Winds, at times reaching 100 miles an hour, turned the steep-sided valleys into furnaces. Nearly 40 houses in the $100,000 class were destroyed, many others severely damaged. Puny indeed seemed all efforts to control the fires while the gale blew, though the total fire force numbered more than 1,000. 500 families evacuated their homes as a precaution.

0: A shrine seemed in danger as the blaze advanced towards it. And then, when all but the bravest hearted had abandoned hope, the gale ceased to howl. A calm mocked the scene of devastation next day. For much of what has since been declared a disaster area, it came too late. California's Governor Brown has appealed for help on a national scale. 1,600 American editors and their guests were the first to hear President Johnson make the most important foreign policy speech since he took office. The announcement that America and Russia have agreed to cut their output of nuclear weapons material.
1: I have ordered a further substantial reduction in our production of enriched uranium to be carried out over a four-year period. And in reaching these decisions, I have been in close consultation with Prime Minister Douglas Hume. And simultaneously with my announcement now, Chairman Khrushchev is releasing a statement in Moscow.
0: This is the Kremlin, where Mr. Khrushchev said that Russia will discontinue the construction of two big plutonium reactors. She will substantially cut down production of nuclear weapons. This is perhaps the biggest step towards lasting peace yet taken jointly by East and West.

0: Riding a Dangoro carriage and safely outside the three-mile limit, the innocent-looking ex-ferry boat Caroline is causing quite a stir in official circles. She's a floating broadcasting station, hoping to make a big thing out of commercial radio and waiting for the advertisements to roll in. I'm no pirate, insists Captain Mackay, even if the radio crew are. No danger to his ship so far. Generators supply power for the wireless transmitter. 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Crew technicians have comfortable off-duty quarters, and to all indications, Caroline is a happy ship. The radio company believe it's all perfectly decent. In the ship's studio, they broadcast with no more concern than if it were all in Broadcasting House.
1: 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My name's Simon Dee with you for the next 2 hours. First one off the top of the pile, The Hollies, Rockin' Robin.
0: It'll be interesting to see if the young men behind this adventure can stand up against the Postmaster General, the BBC, International Telecommunications, and all the other opposition. It was a West End first night that had everything. Princess Alexandra attended the performance. The film was Cliff Richard's latest, and pretty nearly everybody was there. Stanley Black composed the score and was the film's musical director. Robert Morley, majestic as always. Sir Philip Water, chairman of Associated British Picture Corporation. Bruce Welch of The Shadows. Hank Marvin, another of the group. They co-star in the film. The fans got really excited now, seeing their idol, the fabulous Cliff Richard himself, a star of two hemispheres. World famous, but boyish and unassuming, just as if nobody had ever heard of it. Beautiful and regal, Princess Alexandra riveted the attention of all. The premiere was in aid of the National Association of Youth Clubs Expansion Campaign Fund, of which the princess's husband, the Honorable Angus Ogilvy, is vice chairman. The princess chatted for a few moments with Cliff and his inseparable companions, the Shadows. The good cause of youth clubs benefited by the presence of Her Royal Highness at the performance of a fine film.
2: What a way to pass lunchtime. A full-blooded clash between students of Sydney University and the city police. Some of the young people decided to mark Commemoration Day by a sit-down protest against racial segregation abroad. But you just can't sit down in the streets of Sydney. So the police got busy and made it clear that if the students didn't behave themselves, they'd be segregated in the cells. It went on for an hour and a half, and several young men and women were arrested before all the steam was let off. Being new to this kind of disturbance, Sydney had the surprise of its life. India had lost her sheet anchor. That was how millions felt as Premier Nehru lay dead. Priests came to the Prime Minister's residence to chant prayers, expressive of a nation in grief. Jawaharlal Nehru, Chief Minister of his country since India became independent in 1947, died at the age of 74. Neither on the political stage nor in moral stature was his leadership ever challenged. By car in the procession rode Nehru's daughter, Mrs. Indira Gandhi, and his sister, Mrs. Pandit. They had built the funeral pyre close to the spot where, 16 years ago, the body of Mahatma Gandhi was given to the flames. Gandhi's greatest disciple was now to follow his master. Nehru's daughter, Indira, directed the procedure at the funeral pyre. Earl Mountbatten stood with the President of India. Sir Alec Douglas Hume represented the British government. Mr. Dean Rusk attended as U.S. Secretary of State. The man by whom the teachings of Gandhi were applied in practical politics, the father of independent India, is no more. Peace-loving men of all nations have lost an inspiration by the passing of Jawaharlal Nehru.

0: Every day is a special one in the Wimbledon fortnight. But this is extra special. Men's final day. And the mecca of dedicated tennis fans is that center court, which would be packed if it held four times its present capacity. It's to be an all-Australian final and a guarantee of exciting tennis. So hurry, everybody. What a history this arena could unfold. But it's the present that matters now. Fred Stolle on the left versus Roy Emerson, who's making his ninth bid for the title. Stolle ousted Chuck McKinley, the holder, in the semi-final. In the royal box are Princess Margaret and Princess Maria. Stolle serves. Emerson's points. The final is underway. This is Emerson's point. The first two sets go to Emerson. He's playing fine tennis, but there's a long way to go yet. Set three went to Stolle. He serves, and he's back with a chance.
1: Out!
0: Set four, match point to Emerson. Stolle serving. Stolle nets. Emerson's the champion. From the hands of Princess Marina, the president, the new champion receives the trophy and congratulations in which everybody joins.

The much looked forward to women's final. Maria Bueno and Margaret Smith, Brazil versus Australia. Margaret is the reigning champion. Maria won the title in 1959 and 60. Point to Maria Bueno. To the Brazilian girl, another point. She won the first set, dropped the second. This is the one that counts. And she seems to have the Australian on the run. Smith serving, match point to Bueno. Maria's the winner. It's her third Wimbledon championship. Poor Maria, only runner-up, but to a fine champion. Bravo, Maria.

hundreds of miles of nothingness in the Australian outback called Woomera, which is an Aborigine word for throwing stick. And of all the throwing sticks anyone's ever tried out around here, this hangar shelters the biggest and certainly the most expensive. 4 years ago, Blue Streak was a medium-range ballistic missile that had just been cancelled at fantastic cost. Today, bowler hatted, so to speak, it's ready for testing in quite a different role, as the first stage of the seven-nation project to put a European satellite into orbit in 2 years' time. The two-day countdown is in progress, not for the first time. Weather and unexpected snags had caused disappointment in the past few days. But this time, in the official language, all systems are operating as planned. A textbook launching, and first tracking reports show that she's bang on course. All 69 feet of her, all 92 tons. Though she is lighter already because 90% of her launching weight is fuel and oxygen. When the big day comes, Britain's Blue Streak will carry a French second stage, a West German third stage, and an Italian satellite with Dutch and Belgian instruments. The two Rolls-Royce rocket engines develop over a quarter of a million pounds of thrust between them. Once, Blue Streak was a dirty word. Now it looks as though Europe has backed a winner. Just as Florida was congratulating itself that Hurricane Dora had passed on and perhaps blown itself out, back it came, destroying hundreds of houses which had escaped the first onslaught. The stupendous cost of Dora so far is estimated at £70 million. Quickly on the scene came President Johnson, soon making the important decision to declare Florida and South Georgia a disaster area entitled to government relief. It puzzles many people in Britain why America calls these terrible visitations of nature by girls' names. Anyhow, few expectant parents in Florida will call their next baby Dora. The president assured everybody he met that help would arrive with all possible speed.

There seems no end to thrills in the Olympic Games. Certainly the 100 meters men's final could be guaranteed to provide one. It's the American R.L. Hayes all the way. He wins in 10 seconds, a new Olympic record and equaling the world record. A superb runner, this man Hayes. A gold medal won in convincing style. The women's high jump final. Yolanda Balas of Romania, winner 4 years ago, clears 6 feet 2 3/4, 2 inches higher than last time. A gold medal for Yolanda and Romania. Over to the swimming stadium for the women's high board final. Ingrid Engelkramer of Germany winning the silver medal. The gold goes to the American girl Leslie Bush. Watching are the Emperor and Empress of Japan. Now for the men's 200 meters breaststroke final. The Olympic record, 2 minutes 37.2, was set 4 years ago. Prokopenko, Russia, is just ahead, hard-pressed by Ian O'Brien of Australia. O'Brien's overtaking the Russian. The Australian wins. For Ian O'Brien, a gold and a world and Olympic record.

0: Downing Street is on the screens of the whole world. Under new management is the most famous political house in Europe. Mr. Wilson entertained to lunch Mrs. Bandaranaike, Prime Minister of Ceylon. There was a crowd to see the new ministers. Here is Mr. George Brown with his wife, arriving for Mr. Wilson's first cabinet meeting. Minister of Labour, Ray Gunter. He says his job is a bed of nails. Richard Crossman, Minister of Housing and Local Government. Dennis Healy, Defence Secretary. Colonial Secretary Anthony Greenwood, popular with all sections of the party. Surprise appointment is Frank Cousins as Minister of Technology. Patrick Gordon Walker, Foreign Secretary, was unseated at Smethwick and will have to find a new constituency. Politics in Russia, too. President Torrado of Cuba, arriving on a state visit, received, of course, by the titular head of state, Supreme Soviet Chairman Mikoyan. For also under new management is the Kremlin. So it is not Khrushchev lording it on the other side of the table and beaming across at President Torrado, but the new men, the Communist Party Secretary Brezhnev and Prime Minister Kosygin. As usual, the demeanor of Mr. Mikoyan is calm. Nearly 42 million Americans dispelled all doubts. Lyndon B. Johnson is elected president by the biggest majority in the nation's history. This was the voice of democracy. Down in Texas, in the president's own town, the opposition was not prominent. With his wife, Lyndon Johnson went to the polling station, where it was an open secret that they were voting, as they say over there, straight Democratic. In Phoenix, Arizona, Republican candidate Barry Goldwater went in to cast his vote. There was nothing in his bearing to indicate whether he thought he had a chance, but like a good politician, he went through the motions. New York that night knew which way the contest had gone. And in their own senatorial election, it was victory for Robert Kennedy. He ousted the Republican, Senator Keating. So the Kennedy family are back in the center of the political picture. Bobby may stand for president 4 years from now. In hospital with a broken back after a flying accident is Teddy Kennedy, learning from his wife that he too is elected to the Senate. Elected senator on the Republican ticket by California is former film star George Murphy. Now Washington, the heart of United States politics, where some top people voted. Among them, the influential Secretary of State, Dean Rusk. Also, the popular wartime general, Omar Bradley. What a victory it all was for President Johnson. He went to the White House automatically when Kennedy was assassinated. Now he is president in his own right.
1: This is more than a victory of party or person. It is a tribute to the program that was begun by our beloved president, John F. Kennedy.
0: With his running mate, Hubert Humphrey, Lyndon Johnson conducted a wonderful campaign. Good luck, Mr. President.

The Japs call it the bullet, and it looks like a bullet, this super express that thrusts aside all existing ideas of train speed. It runs on rail lengths a mile long, on which it has reached 150 miles an hour on a trial run. Even then, it wasn't flat out. On regular runs between Tokyo and Osaka, nearly 500 miles, the bullet will keep the speed needle steady at 190 kilometers, about 120 miles an hour. Even with five stops, it cuts the journey time to 4 hours. With their sense of timing, the Japs will have a small fleet of these 1,000-passenger trains when all the world's in Tokyo for the Olympic Games. In the winter, children's fancy lightly turns to thoughts of toys. So the trade exhibited the best that will be on sale this Christmas. We don't say next Christmas because it'll be upon us almost before we can turn around. To kiddies' delight, toys get bigger and better every year. Obviously, there's no need for any youngster to stand for Father Christmas fobbing him off with something worth half a crown. The figure eight raceway makes any boy think he's John Surtees. The Cheetah Cub Racer is a real motor car, strictly not for the lounge. Mounted at the rear, there's a genuine four-stroke engine. How about a mobile crane? With one of these and given a few lumps of coal to pick up and drop on the carpet, paradise. A model of the GPO Tower. Our toy industry, by the way, earns £12.5 million a year in exports, a quarter of its total trade.

and decorations are up in every town, big and small, unmistakably proclaiming their message. It's the time when we empty our pockets for the big shopping spree of the year. And that means bigger crowds than ever, even in places where rush is the rule most of the time. It's Christmas buying that dominates the shops and fills everybody's mind. And over to Canada, where they

0: This is the scene in all their cities. New York. And it's the same story there. The Christmas spirit pervades every part of the free world. And when it comes to having a good time, nobody can give lessons to the Americans. To end our round-the-world survey, back to Britain. Every night of the Yuletide season, the lights are on, turning the cities into a fairyland. Don't let's forget what it's all about this season when we show our best side and resolve to keep the bad in check for the future. When all good folk rejoice with heart and soul and voice, and the magic of Christmas casts a spell once more.
1: And that's how it was in 1964. The news clips were courtesy of British Pathé News and Telstar. And I've enjoyed your company today. Take care of yourselves. Till we meet again. Bye-bye.

0: Well, hello, guess who? It's me. You okay?
1: Your favourite romantic songs.
0: Are you?
1: With Tony Lloyd. Love from
0: Tony. Welcome to the show, 2 hours of your favourite love songs with me, Tony Lloyd, on this fabulous radio station.

That's Labby Siffrey. And it must be love, you know. It must be love from Tony. Hello, this is Tony Lloyd on your favourite radio station for 2 hours of loveliness. Can you handle it? Can you? And how have you been since last time we spoke? Have you had a good week? Has it been okay for you? If not, then, you know, just sit back, relax, and listen to some lovely love songs with me, Tony Lloyd. Like this from James Ingram and Patty Austin together. How do you keep the music playing?

0: some very high notes in that song, isn't there? I am unable to do that. The Bee Gees and Our Love. Don't throw it all away, please. And Andy Gibb had a hit with that. It's probably the more recognised one. But that's the full Bee Gees version, just for you, my dearest listener. Coming up on the show, we have the double dose of romance when we play two back-to-back songs. That's in the next hour, and it's two from Robbie Williams, or Wobbly Williams, as my four-year-old son used to say. He used to like Wobbly Williams, but he couldn't say his R's. He can now, so he's okay, and he's nearly 28. Oh, my God. Here's a treat for you from Joe Stilgo and Seaside.
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0: It took so long to find you. Baby, I'ma want you. Oh yeah. David Gates and Bread on Love from Tony. This is Tony Lloyd with loads and loads of love songs and a whole lot more. One or two surprises still to come, I think. And some Rome mentions for maybe you too. Love from Tony.
1: Your favourite romantic songs. Love from Tony.

love it. The Carmaters and the Royal Philharmonic Orchestra together. A great version. Do you like those RPO versions? I do. And Superstar. This is Tony Lloyd on your favourite radio station. 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As I said, you can send somebody a message for a future show. 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It's Celine.

0: Celine Dion and All By Myself on Love From Tony. That high note at the end, that long one. How does she do that? It's incredible, isn't it? I can't do that. I can't sing, and I cannot even do a Celine Dion impersonation, strangely. This is Tony Lloyd on your favourite radio station. We've got some romantic mentions, maybe one for you, coming up very, very shortly on the programme. The double dose is Robbie Williams in the next hour. And I'm going to let you know who I've been interviewing recently as well. But for right now, if I said you had a beautiful body, which of course you have, would you hold it against me, please? Would you?
1: Tony, just behave yourself.
0: I'll try.
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Al Jarreau and We're In This Love Together. This is Tony with Love From Tony on this fabulous radio station. Thank you so much for listening to this station. We do appreciate it. Loads more programmes after Love From Tony as well, but there's more than an hour left. In the next hour we have... In the next hour we have The Double Dose 2 from Robbie Williams on the way from him, and I know you're going to enjoy those as well. Sharon is in Australia listening somehow to Love From Tony. Aren't you, Sharon? She says, love the show. Thank you very much. And can you say hi to Bob? I don't know who Bob is. Bob might be a boyfriend. He might be husband. Maybe he's the boyfriend and not the husband, if you see what I mean. Lots of love to you anyway, Bob, whoever, whatever your status, from Sharon, only joking. And Brian is in London, aren't you, Brian? Thanks very much for the nice things you say about the show. Much appreciated. He said, Tony, can you say hi to my wife, Alice, and tell her I love her very much?

0: Backstreet Boys on Love From Tony, and rumour has it that they're not Backstreet Boys anymore. They've moved to the high street. They made so much money. Back in just a tick. Hold on, please. Love From Tony.
1: Your favourite romantic songs. Love From Tony.

Barbra Streisand, Woman in Love on Love from Tony. A woman in love is a very special thing. I'm sure you know that. This is Tony Lloyd on your favourite radio station, Cat News. At the moment, there are no cats in the Love from Tony studio. There was. Stripe was here. He had a little nap on top of the warm equipment rack. And then Cookie came in and totally disrupted the order of things in the studio and tried to climb on all sorts of things she shouldn't be climbing on. But now they've both gone outside for another nap, probably.

0: If you were playing your air guitar there, I forgive you. Bryan Adams, spelt with a Y, and Heaven. Tony Lloyd on your favourite radio station. Time for the double dose now, isn't it, Annie?
1: It's Tony's double dose of romance.
0: It is. Thank you so much. Two back to back. I've got somebody local to me that says thank you so much like that all the time and makes me giggle. His name's Jeff. Right, two back to back from Robbie Williams. Where did we get onto that? Robbie Williams, I have Angels, but I have Supreme, or Love Supreme. It's a bit like Chicken Supreme, but without the chicken. Here's Robbie.

two from Robbie Williams on the Double Dose of Romance Angels, and Supreme before that. Yeah. This is Tony Lloyd on your favourite radio station every week right here. We'll be having a different artist, of course, next week. If you've got a suggestion for an artist, then get in touch. Or if you've got a romantic mention for somebody around the world, or maybe in the same house as you, just let us know. 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While you're there, if you click on some of the other menu items there on the website, Human Stories Podcast is nearly 100. In fact, there's 99 as I speak, but there could be more by the time you listen to this. Interviews with people, fascinating people with a story to tell. And episode 99 is with a guy called Russ Kane. He's a broadcaster. If you live in England, and especially London, you might remember Capital Radio and the Flying Eye. Well, he was the fool in the plane for years and years and years, and he's never recovered, really. But he's ever such a nice guy. And we had a good old chat because he's become a celebrant. A celebrant is somebody who conducts funerals and weddings and stuff. So have a listen to Russ Kane and also Amanda Moss, who's episode 98. Aren't you, Amanda? She's a PR guru and lives in Cyprus. If you fancy living in Cyprus, she's got some news for you this year. Okay. It's all at lovefromtony.com. And of course, Music Stories Podcast is another one that I do. Loads and loads of interviews with people in the music industry. If you're in the music industry, there's lots of advice for you. They always ask these people about their advice. So just scroll down, then there's nearly 200 of those in Music Stories. Okay, so just have a little listen to those podcasts, and you can get them on any of the podcast and music channels too.

0: Elton John, your song, of course, what a classic. Some say the greatest love song ever made. What do you think? Have you got a favourite? Let me know at lovefromtony.com. More love songs for you in a tick. Hang on. Love from Tony.
1: Your favourite romantic songs. Love from Tony.

That's Ryan Dan. They're twins, you know, and amazing singers. From their album on a CD, which I've just played off a CD. I don't often play stuff off CDs, but I did on this occasion. And their version of I'll Be There, with fabulous backing vocals from Capital Voices, including the boss, Annie Skates. The incredible Annie Skates. She's sung in it as well, and she also did all the vocal arrangements for the whole album as well. She's a very clever young lady. So now you know. Check her out. Capitalvoices.com is the website to look at. 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

The incredible Tony Bennett and Queen Latifah. And who can I turn to? This is Tony Lloyd on your favourite radio station. Are you enjoying the love songs? I thought I'd squeeze that one in as a special treat for you, my dearest listener. You are my dearest listener. Thank you. Thank you for listening. This is Christina Perry. Remember this? And 1,000 years on Love from Tony.

0: Such Drama from Daryl Hall and John Oates. She's Gone. But it's okay, you know she came back. She definitely came back. So
1: I do love a happy ending, don't you?
0: We do, yeah. And before that, we had Christina Perry and A Thousand Years on Love from Tony. I'll be back in just a couple of ticks. Please hold on. Love from Tony.
2: Your favourite romantic songs. Love from Tony.

It's the wonder of you, you know. Elvis Presley, of course, on Love from Tony. Woohoo! A live version, no less. I would have loved to have interviewed Elvis Presley. Wonder if I could find a time machine and go back in time and interview him for Music Stories podcast. I wonder. What do you think? Couple of throw mentions on the way.

Denise Williams and Healing on Love from Tony. Hello, Francis. Francis, listening in Ireland, aren't you? She said she loves the show, and I believe her. Thanks for that. She says, can you say hi to Billy? Happy anniversary. Love you very much. And Amanda in Spain says hi to Terry. Thanks for everything. Loads of love to you, Terry, from Amanda. Almost it from me on another Love from Tony, but fear not. I'll be back on this fabulous station very, very soon. You take care.

There you go, welcome along. Well, it's a Paul Charles show here at the weekend again, hey? It soon goes, doesn't it? Oh, some of the things, let's have a look, quick look at some of the things happened today. People are born this weekend. Janet Jackson, 1966. On the 16th, Liberace was born, 1919. Henry Fonda, 1905. People that died on this day, Jim Henson, the American puppeteer, on the 16th, which would have been Saturday. Sammy Davis Jr., American actor, singer and dancer, passed away, and Belgian guitarist Django Reinhardt as well. Anything else we can tell you about? It's Liberation Day in Armenia today, observed, and Preakness Day in the United States of America. Hey, that's a few things that are going on. Right, let's have some more music to get myself organised here with a cup of tea and the cats. Music from Tom Petty and Heartbreak.

There you go, music from Tom Petty and the Heartbreakers, the last DJ. I used to do requests today. I asked requests, I only got one, so nobody loves us anymore. So we'll pop that in sometime in the show. In the meantime, you just have to put up with my music, I guess, for the next 2 hours. Earth, Wind and Fire, this is an album for the weekend. That's the way of the world. It's crazy at the moment, mate.

0: gonna won't you hear me now? 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
1: Wind and fire. Oh, what a crazy world we're all living in, isn't it? And that's the way of the world for you going back. Right, what else? It is one I found the old, I've heard this for ages. Music from Billy Paul.

Paul Charles at the Weekend. Do you remember going way back 1967? A group called Spanky and Our Gang. And Sundays will never be the same. Right, weekends will never be the same. Got great music coming up. Let's go back to Gallagher and Lyle. Do you remember this one?

Joe Gallagher and Lyle going back. I want to stay with you. Oh, what a week we've had here in the bunker, in the bunker of love. We've had builders around and things like that, and people in and out all day long. And oh, it's been upside down. Right, let's have some Doobie Brothers. Do you remember this one? Something different, a track called Doctor.

0: 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Number one for music variety, the Paul Charles Show at the weekend.
1: Yeah. Right, let's go and spend half an hour and look at some of the musical events for today. It'll fill up a slot, won't it? Michael Jackson does the moonwalk for the first time on TV when he breaks out on a Motown 25th anniversary TV special in the year 1983.

0: I do a little bit of moonwalking, but I've been suffering this week with my back, and so I think I'll just sit here and take that one quietly. Mr. Michael Jackson, Billie Jean for you. With the Warner Brothers contract terminated, Prince starts using that name again in the year 2000. He changed it to a symbol in 1993 after a dispute with his record label. Let's go back with Prince.
1: Taking you back in time.

Hey, do you remember that one? One of the later hits there for Prince, and the most beautiful girl in the world for you. Right, a bit of Tamla Motown. Looking back at events for this weekend, R&B singer Marv Johnson, Motown's earliest performer, dies of a stroke at the age of 54 in 1993.

0: Did you bop around to that one in the 1960s? Marv Johnson there, pick a rose for my rose. And going back, Muppets creator Jim Henson died this weekend of streptococcal toxic shock syndrome at the age of 53 in the year 1990. Of course you remember the Muppets.
1: Where it's happening!

the Muppets. It feels a bit like this show, really. I've got Benji and Bubbles, the cat that worked me here, and I just do what I'm told. 1990, that wasn't the Muppets. Also 1990, Sammy Davis Jr. dies of complications from throat cancer at the age of 64 years old.

goes Sammy Davis Jr. But just watch your teeth if you're eating all those candy. Don't forget to brush them afterwards. Right, 5 years after it was first released in Denmark, Torn goes to number one on the US Airplay chart with a version by Australian actress Natalie Imbruglia, and the year was 1998.

our music of the 90s there, and Natalie Imbruglia and a version of Torn. I didn't realise that there was an original version of this before. Kim Carnes version of Betty Davis Dies. It's the charts 1981, written and originally recorded by Jackie DeShannon in 1975. Hits number one in America. I'm searching around, I couldn't find Jackie DeShannon, but we got Betty Davis, and this one for you, Betty Davis Eyes. It's

There we go, music from King Khan's for you. I used to get asked for that one quite often, so I'll play that one, as I have this one, Mr. Frank Sinatra.

0: number one for music variety, the Paul Charles Show at the weekend.
1: Yeah, a rather disorganised weekend show, but it's been one of those weeks around here, so we're filling it out today. 1968, Tony Joe White records this little track. Used to play this quite a bit. A bit of Polk Saladani. Watch out, Granny. The gator's going to get you.

some of y'all never been down south too much. I'm gonna tell you a little bit about this so that you understand what I'm talking about. Down there we have a plant that grows out in the woods and the fields. Looks something like a turnip green. Nearby called the poke salad. Poke salad. Used to know a girl lived down there and she'd go out in the evenings and pick her a mess of it. Carry it home and cook it for supper. Cause that's about all they had to eat. They did all right.

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Straight razor tote moment. 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

show is getting funky. Yeah. This is Tony Joe White and the Polk Salad Annie. Released in America on this day in 1970, The Who, Alive at Leeds in America, is recorded 3 months earlier at the University of Leeds in England.

Music from The Who. I used to play that years and years ago. A rather good little bit of music down in the pubs and things. Jonathan Richmond, the Frenchman from The Modern Lovers, born in Nantick in Massachusetts in the year 1951, had a hit with this one. Do you remember this one? Putting some memories in your ears. Have a little shuffle around this. Get the sand on the floor. Do your little

Right, the part of the show you've all been waiting for, all the requests. Well, I only got one. Nettie G's gone away for the, so she's got no request. And Karina said, oh, please can I play the Bee Gees? So there we are, thank you for the request.

We are the music of the Bee Gees, going out especially for Karina today. Well, always gets a little request in that one. How deep is your love? A bit of David Cassidy and the Partridge Family. Benji says meow. Hello everybody, happy weekend.

0: There we go. A little bit of Dave Cassidy there. Breaking up is hard to do. I've got to get the people in, do some snagging. I've been checking all the workmen's work. We say no more. Right, let's go up. Let's play a bit of this one. Do you remember this?
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0: Yeah, the final little bit of the show today. A little bit jaded here. Chris de Burgh, an album that I found a few days ago on the old storage here, called Footsteps, where he does his own versions of classic songs, and that's one of them. A bit of the Beatles redone, and The Long and Winding Road. Right, what else should we? Let's go back. Let's play you this. A couple of noisier ones going back to the 1970s, as we do right now with this.
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there, going back 1970s, and the music of a group called Nazareth. Do you remember that one? A hit called Broken Down Angel. It is another old one. I remember buying this years ago. Direction Records, it was Taj Mahal.

There you go, a great bit of Billy Joel. I'm rushing about here in between the tracks to get odd little things done. Right, let's go back. Do you remember this one? Bob Seger and the Silver Bullet Band.

0: don't know why there's some little glitch in that track. I might have played it the other day. I'm sure I'm familiar with that little bit at the end. It just goes off for some reason. Right. As we go on, Boney M. Do you remember this one? It is a minor hit from El Lute.
1: This is the story of El Lute. A man who was born to be hunted like a wild animal because he was poor. But he refused to accept his fate, and today his honor has been restored.

not El Luter. Boney M for you, and music from yesteryear. Right, we're getting towards the end of the show. Sorry, it's a bit all over the place today, but I've had workmen around all week, and I've been under siege for most of the week. I'm a bit disorganised at the moment, but hopefully sort of next week the things start getting back to normal again. Right, a couple of tracks taking us out. We'll go out to Arms of Mary, a popular track from Southern Brothers and Quiver.

always popular Sutherland Brothers and A Quiver and the Arms of Mary. Right, it's time to abandon ship. I'm sinking here. Catch you again very, very soon. Take this out, Madonna.

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Rod Hardesty, bidding you a very warm welcome as we come together for another hour or so of classics we love. And we begin with A Quick March by Vaughan Williams. It's an arrangement of three British sea songs based on the songs Princess Royal, Admiral Benbow and Portsmouth.

The Quick March Sea Songs by Vaughan Williams, and played there by the Bournemouth Sinfonia, conducted by George Hurst. And a song now from the soundtrack of a 1937 film called Maytime. It starred Nelson Eddy and Jeanette MacDonald. A real tearjerker if ever there was one. It's called Will You Remember?

From the film Maytime, we heard Will You Remember, or as it's also known, Sweethearts. The singers were Nelson Eddy and Jeanette MacDonald.

charming little gavotte there from the opera Mignon by Ambroise Thoma. It was played by the Detroit Symphony Orchestra under Paul Parry. And we turn to Beethoven now for the Romance No. 2 in F for violin and orchestra. The work could well have been intended to have been a slow movement of a violin concerto which never got completed, something we'll probably never know. On this recording, we hear Itzhak Perlman, along with the Berlin Philharmonic Orchestra, conducted by Daniel Barenboim.

The Romance No. 2 in F by Beethoven. The soloist was Itzhak Perlman with the Berlin Philharmonic Orchestra under Daniel Barenboim. And we'll have a waltz now. Here's André Rieu and his Johann Strauss Orchestra with Village Swallows by Joseph Strauss, brother of Johann II.

The unmistakable sound of André Rieu and his Johann Strauss Orchestra there, with Village Swallows, sometimes known as Austrian Swallows, by Joseph Strauss. And we continue now with music from the award-winning TV series Game of Thrones. Between 2011 and 2019, a total of 8 series were screened all over the world, and believe it or not, I've still never seen any of them. Yes, I've flicked past it many a times, looking for something to watch, but there's so much to choose from these days, unlike my childhood, when we literally only had one channel. Right, well, here's Luka Sulic and Stefan Hauser, known as Two Cellos, playing a medley from the series at a live concert with the Sydney Symphony Orchestra at the Sydney Opera House. The conductor is Guy Noble.

0: A medley there from the popular Sky TV series Game of Thrones, performed by Lucas Ulrich and Stefan Hauser, known as Two Cellos, at a live concert with the Sydney Symphony Orchestra at the Sydney Opera House, conducted by Guy Noble. The mysterious place known as Arcadia is our next port of call, with a song from Lionel Monckton's musical comedy The Arcadians. Here's Anne Howard and Peter Regan, trying to have a quiet little chat, but keep getting disturbed by passers-by.
1: You're taking such good care of me, I'm not inclined to set you free.
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1: Oh, very well, then I'll admit I like you just a tiny bit.
2: When first I saw your face, I vowed you were the dearest.
3: Dash the

Charming Weather from the Arcadians by Lionel Monckton, with words by Howard Talbot. On that recording we heard Anne Howard and Peter Regan. The orchestra was conducted by Willem Towsky.

John Ireland's Cavatina. The cellist was Raphael Valfitch with the Orchestra of the Swan under David Curtis. The Gateshead born conductor John Wilson is credited for reviving many old film scores and other works that otherwise could be lost forever. Here he is conducting the BBC Concert Orchestra with a march called Northwards from Eric Coates' Four-Way Suite for Orchestra.

The March Northwards from a 1928 composition by Eric Coates, which comes from his four-way suite for orchestra. The orchestra here was the BBC Concert Orchestra under John Wilson. And we end this week with the overture to Schubert's Rosamunde. Here George Sell conducts the Cleveland Orchestra

thank you as always for the privilege of your company, and I hope you'll be able to join me again at the same time next week, when we'll do it all over again. Until then, from me, Rod Hardesty, I wish you well.

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Dave Speakman and Drink Up. Now, I didn't know Dave, and anything I say would be mostly superfluous. I know how much you'll be missed by everybody, so I'll just say RIP Dave.

Kirsty McCall and Mother's Ruin. You're listening to Cheshire Folk on Salt Towns Radio. The Bog Trotters and the Beer Song.

The Beer Song, although it wasn't a song, was it, because there were no words? The Beer Song by the Bog Trotters, one of the main attractions at the Newton Brewery over Midsummer Middlewich weekend, the 18th to the 21st of June. Now, a track from one of my favourite albums from the 70s. This is Paul Simon and a song all about Detroit City in its heyday. It's called Papa Hobo.

0: That's Seth Lakeman and Lucy Jones and the Ballad of Midsummer County from Midsummer Middlewich. No, from Midsummer Murders. 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
0: And that's at 8 o'clock, immediately after this programme. Now, listen to this. This is great. Richard Robling posted this on Facebook, and I was, or a link to it, I should say, and I was scrolling through Facebook like you do, looking at this, that and the other, and feeling a bit fed up, and found this. And the lyrics were written, apparently during the lockdowns, by Graham Johns. I didn't think about you much today.

0: grabs you instantly, doesn't it, that one? What a lovely, catchy tune that is. What do you think?
1: Earworm.
0: Absolute earworm, yes. Richard Robling, I Didn't Think About You Much Today, with lyrics by Graham Johns. 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When you're

0: That's Steve Knightley and Pain Away. And just before that, you heard Corinne Polwart and Sorry. 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
0: Time to hear now from Arthur Marshall. And I love this song because it's about one of those nights where you go out and you perhaps don't really feel like going out. You think, I'll go out for a drink with my old, my ex-love or an old mate or something like that. And you're a little bit tired, not exhausted, but a little bit tired. And you just want to let things wash all over you. That's what this reminds me of.

right now. Been a long time since I saw you. Probably wouldn't recognize you anyhow. On a quiet night in this old town, if I had my

Fairground Attraction and Hallelujah. That's from The First of a Million Kisses, one of my favourite albums. Just before that, Arthur Marshall and A Quiet Night in the Old Town. You'd never get a quiet night with this lot, would you?

Fond memories of the old Crewe and Nantwich Folk Festival there, Sunday afternoons at the Civic Hall, the Bailey Works and Big River. On Tuesday evening between 7 and 9, you get two for the price of one presenter. Starting at 7 o'clock, we have Sandbach Soundbites, a programme of local interviews, news, events and what's on diary, followed at 8 o'clock by Stew in an Hour, which features a mixture of all sorts of music from classical to pop, show tunes, jazz, big band, brass bands, a children's classic and a novelty record all rolled into one with a six-question quiz thrown in for good measure. So join me, Stuart Green, for 2 hours of local broadcasting on Salt Towns Radio. Am I getting paid for this, or is it another freebie?

Yes, Salt Towns Radio and the Cheshire Folk Show coming to you from Middlewich in Cheshire, the home of Midsummer Middlewich. We were having a little discussion the other day with people on the cheese boat and their loyal supporters. And one bloke got a little bit carried away. I'll spare his blushes by not naming him, but he was convinced that Midsummer Middlewich is all about people getting drunk and lying on the canal towpath path completely senseless. And he said we were advertising for people to come along and get drunk. As I say, I won't name him, but give your head a wobble.

I think the internet does something to people's brains, you know, makes them say absolutely stupid things. Anyway, that doesn't help. That's the Bog Trotters, who are appearing at the Newton Brewery over the Midsummer Middle Witch weekend. And it doesn't help that their songs all seem to be about drink, or their tunes all seem to be about drink. That one's an example, another pint of Guinness. And also over the Midsummer Middle Witch weekend, this time at the White Bear, you can see Green Man Rising.

Greenman Rising, who you can see at the White Bear over the Midsummer Middlewich Festival weekend. Details soon. That track is called Bedlam Boys. Up to the hour now with the Ian Campbell Folk Group.

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My Father's Old Guitar by Ian F. Ball. We're looking forward to welcoming Ian to the John McAteer Folk Stage over the weekend of the 19th to the 21st of June. I mentioned a few weeks ago that I felt a bit awkward saying Ian F. Ball all the time. It sounds, does sound a bit formal, but he explained to me that he put the F in there, if you pardon the expression, to save confusion with other Ian Balls, one of whom tried to assassinate Princess Diana once, so you can imagine he doesn't want to be confused with that bloke. Anyway, Ian F. Ball, he's appearing with us over the weekend of the 19th to the 21st of June, the John McAteer Folk Stage at the Newton Brewery. Now, the John McAteer Folk Stage is Sunday afternoon and way into Sunday evening, but there is entertainment on all weekend at the Newton Brewery, and I'm going to be there all weekend emceeing it. Forewarned is forearmed. On the 18th, which is the day before the festival even starts, we have the return of the traditional boater's welcome, something that the old Folk and Boat Festival used to do all the time. There was always an evening welcoming the boaters back to Middlewich each year. It hasn't happened in recent years, but it's happening with Midsummer Middlewich, and it's happening at the Newton Brewery on the 18th, when I'll have the privilege, for the very first time ever, of introducing Hayley Strangelove.

Hayley Strangelove, who you can see on the 18th of June at the Newton Brewery for the Boaters' Welcome for Midsummer Middlewitch, and that's called Happy. Now, here's a song that I remember from the days when I was in a folk band, and I always think about my days singing in a folk band like this. The wonder was not that it was done badly, but that it was done at all.

Excellent. Rizzle and All For Me Grog, a song we used to do with Lost in the Mist with Mr. Webb and Co. a long, long time ago. You know, Mr. Cheeseboat won't like that one. It's all about drink. Disgraceful. So's this one come to that? The Bog Trotters. Another round.

Another Round, and that's by the Bog Trotters. See them at Midsummer Middlewich over the weekend of the 18th, 19th, 20th and 21st of June. Now, as I say, Mr. Cheesy Cheeseboat wouldn't like that one because it's about drink. We do have our critics at Midsummer Middlewich, the leading critic being somebody called Smallwood Vicky. Here's what she had to say. Shame on the three of you, for your only focus is to trash the town. And Smallwood Vicky also expresses the opinion that I am a silly old man. Can't argue with that one. And finally, people would have had more respect for all three of you if you just admitted you were out to destroy the very festival you claim to have started up. I just thought I'd record those comments for posterity. They are from somebody called Smallwood Vicky. What do you think?

the liars and their cheats. Talking about the Thatcher government and the coal board. So there's a relief. That's Jeslow and the Bad Pennies from another of my favourite albums, Bead Weeps. 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

That's Sam Lee and Bernard Butler and Garden of England, alternative title Seeds of Love. A look ahead now to Thursday night.

0: Yes, Music Memories, 9 o'clock on Thursday on Salt Towns Radio. Radio like it used to be. And all the tracks are selected not by computer, but by me. 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
1: Cheshire Folk with Dave Roberts.

Isn't that lovely? American Piper by former Folk and Boat Festival guest, star guest, Isla St. Clair. Bit of an unofficial theme. 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Pete Atkin, Master of the Revels.

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1: Yes, Pastry Shoes, Quanta La Gusta. Now, Pastry Shoes are all over the place over the Midsummer Middle Witch weekend. For example, they're at the Boar's Head on Friday night that I know of. It's all very confusing. We're supposed to be telling you what's happening, but all the information is all over the place. As we gather all the information in the run-up to the festival, there'll be a couple of special programmes explaining exactly what's going on, playing a few samples, and you'll know precisely what's happening, which is more than we do at the moment. Anyway, here's Dave Dove.

0: criminally underrated bloke, David Dove, been around forever and always absolutely superb. That was called Show a Little Love.
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0: And that's just about 15 minutes away at 8 o'clock. Now, as you will have gathered if you've been listening over the last few weeks, we're very much looking forward to welcoming Trouble at Mill to the Newton Brewery and the John McAteer Folk Stage.

0: Trouble at Mill, and that's the title track from an album called Hello Peace. 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Now, when I was in contact with Graham about their appearance over the weekend of the 19th through the 21st, we mentioned Bernard Wrigley. Graham tried to drag Bernard Wrigley out of retirement for an appearance at the local folk club, but it didn't work. But Bernard was the first ever guest at the Middlewich Folk and Boat Festival in 1990, and the first concert at that festival was Bernard, the Middlewich Paddies, and me, and I did a load of poems. And in deference to my poems, and Bernard had never heard them before, he said, "I won't do any poems. You do the poems, I'll do the songs." Eventually, we got friendly and we collaborated on a few things, including this. This is an updated version of The Lion and Albert. I wrote the original poem. Bernard got hold of it and Wrigley-fied it, so to speak.
1: Now, this monologue, it's a bit like a follow-up to The Lion and Albert. I know Marriott Edgar himself did a follow-up called The Return of Albert, but this is like a generation on. And do you remember the story of The Lion and Albert, where young Albert Ramsbottom had a stick with a horse's head handle? And he went to Blackpool Zoo and started poking Wallace the lion with it. And Wallace got so PO'd at this that eventually he ate the little bugger. And I think they could bring that back as a punishment, don't you? I mean, wouldn't that soon cut joyriding down? So, all you have to remember is it's a generation on, and in resorts like Blackpool, because as you know now, Blackpool is not classed as a holiday resort, more of a last resort now, Blackpool. And in resorts like Blackpool, what stands out is when you drive down the prom, especially when the illuminations are on, is the number of drunks on the edge of the prom, all doing that running on the spot. Just like Vents dolls, they look. And that's why serious drunks are never fat, have you noticed? They run most of it off on the spot. And they shout at cars as they pass, saying things like, "Bastard!" For no apparent reason. It's great fun just standing there watching them, really. So with all that in mind, it's called Albert the Lion and the Drink, this. And it's got Marriott Edgar's famous opening line from The Lion and Albert. "There's a famous seaside place called Blackpool that's noted for high winds and mist, where some people go for the lights or a show, but most of them go to get pissed." I can see you're anticipating well. "For it's long been the custom at Blackpool, since the days they wore cloth caps and clogs, to have too much to sup and then honk it all up, leaving pizzas on the pavement for the dogs." "It was there that old Wallace swallowed Albert and spoiled his day out one half term, which made his poor dad wish he'd bought for the lad a single and not a return." "Well, young Albert, he's fathered an offspring who was also called Albert by name. He was just like his dad, a pillock and quite mad. That's the Ramsbottom's main claim to fame." "Now, Albert the Younger decided that this Blackpool place sounded a winner, so he and his mates came to visit the place where his dad had been Wallace's dinner. The lager was well up to standard. They drank like today was their last. Then, just for a joke, they went goosing old folk and swearing at cars as they passed. Bastard. One drunken sod, for a wager, decided to climb up the tower. His braces got caught on a girder and he bounced up and down for an hour. And a big fat old tart up from Essex, with a face like a pound of boiled ham, got her stilettos caught in the tram tracks and derailed the next Fleetwood-bound tram. They were asked to leave restaurants and cafes. They were ordered from discos and clubs. They were frog-marched from tram cars and buses and chucked down the steps of four pubs. They'd just fallen in Yates's Wine Lodge, that most famous boozer bar none, when a petrol bomb come in through the window and a customer drank it in one. Well, they were finally chucked out the wine lodge, and then supporting the wall, like you do, Albert thought he'd seek further amusement and headed towards Blackpool Zoo. On the way there, he staggered in Woolworths and saw what he sought without saying. A stick with a horse's head handle, which he stuffed down his coat without paying. When he got to the zoo and saw the prices, he acted like a true lager lout, for he casually staggered in backwards and told them he was just coming out. In the first cage, he saw the hyena with a grin like a big Cheshire cat. Albert thought, that looks rum, and stuck his stick up its bum and said, wrap your laughing tackle round that. And then he saw it, the lion enclosure. And they do say, like father, like son, for he poked at the lion with his horse's head stick, just like Albert Senior had done. Well, Humphrey the lion looked at Albert and gave him a sneer and a scoff. They don't roar or howl, just a short, snappy growl is a lion's way of saying, piss off. And then Humphrey remembered his father, for old Wallace had known many tricks to be used when wazzocks like Albert insist upon poking you with sticks. So Humphrey cocked his back leg up and he pissed all down Albert's front. Though covered in pee, Albert had to agree. That was a most cunning stunt. Well, the folk around, they hooted with laughter. And the keeper said in between howls, you're lucky you didn't do that last week. That lion had really loose bowels. Well, Albert's clothes, they soon started smelling. On the train home, they soon had him sussed. Some folk ran to hide or commit suicide. Even dogs ran away in disgust. The windows in the carriage went cloudy and the tea in the buffet car froze. Even the horse on his horse's head handle were trying to stuff pegs up its nose. And now Albert, he's as famous as his father, a celebrity at Blackpool Zoo. He's down on their list because he came in half-pissed

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Hello, welcome to the latest edition of Snookhaven Country. Myself, Stu Alexander, opening the show. That's Kelsey Ballerini, Kelly Clarkson, and Carly Pearce. And playing that one for you if you're heading out to see Carly Pearce in Glasgow tomorrow night. This is brand new from Gretchen Wilson.

So much great music on tonight's show, as always, of course, Snookhaven Country. Featured album, very excited. The featured album is the brand new album from Ashton McBride. That's called Wild. I'm going to be featuring several tracks from that for your entertainment. Also, some brand new releases. What do we say? All the hits, new releases, album cuts, Classic Country 2. And here's a song, brand new, from Vince Gill.

Playing the best country across the decades. This is Snookhaven Country. Myself, Stuart Alexander. We are season 6. This is volume 20. And we just keep going from strength to strength, bringing you the best country for your entertainment. This is Zach Top and Guitar.

There you go. Zach Top and guitar. Top of the show, I mentioned that her featured album this week was Wild by Ashley McBride. Two or three songs have been out, already released, but the majority of the album is unknown, and it's been great listening to it for a couple of days. I've had it on repeat in the car. Absolutely love it. So I've selected a few tracks off the album that haven't possibly been on the radio or out there. So the first one is Water in the River. This is Ashley McBride from the album Wild.

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0: song from Luke Bryan, Fish Hunt Golf Drink. Do yourself a little favour, check out the video of that. It's quite a little humorous video. You're listening to Snookhaven Country with myself, Sir Alexander. Here's a classic, modern classic, shall we say.
1: A few days before he turned 80, he was sitting out back in a rocker. He said, "What you been up to lately?"

You should go with me, because of compassion, that is my beauty. Indra replied, O king, you will now obtain immortality, prosperity like mine, all kinds of great fame, and a happy

Ashley McBride from a brand new album, Wild, that is called Creosote. That's the second track we're featuring on this edition of Snookhaven Country, non-stop country for 2 hours, back to back. Less chat, more music.

That's Runaway June and Got Me Where I Want You. You're listening to Snookhaven Country. Myself, Alexander. How do you like your country? Do you like it like this? This is Priscilla Block and Wish You Were the Whiskey.

That's a band called 49 Winchester, and that's called Oh Savannah. That's taken from the brand new album Change of Plans, and that was released on the 15th of May, so still fresh. Play that one for you in a few weeks' time. We'll have a look at the full album. If you are lucky enough to be going to see Randy Houser

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That's Riley Green and the Alcohol of Fame. You're listening to Snookhaven Country. Myself, Stu Alexander. Featured album on this edition is a brand new album from Ashley McBride. The album's called Wild. This is the next track that we're playing for you. This is called Behind Bars.

Two tracks back to back there from Ashley McBride, 10 to Midnight and Behind Bars, featuring a brand new album, Wild, on this edition. Next up, new song from Jenny Tolman, Baby Steps. Bring you the best country across the decades, all the hits, new releases, album cuts, and classic country too.

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1: That's a band called The Cadillac 3, and that one, that's called Cracking Cold Ones with the Boys. Next up, the band Lula, and this is called Low, another brand new song for you.
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New Haven Country, myself, Joe Alexander, playing the best country across the decades. That was a band called Lola, and that was called Low. Another new band for me, Jason Scott and the High Heat. A bit of honky tonk, and this is Highway

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That's the title track from Ashton McBride's brand new album. It's called Wild. Previously, we also featured Hand Me Downs and a few others as well. It's a great album. If you like Ashton McBride, and who doesn't, get yourself the download, the streaming, the physical album on vinyl, on CD. Just listen to it. It's absolutely wonderful. Talking about new music, brand new from Luke Combs. This is called Rethink Some Things. You're listening to Snookhaven Country with myself, Joe Alexander.

Getting a little bit rowdy. That's Treaty Oak Revival featuring Muscadine Bloodline, and that's called Misery. Before that one, you heard I Do or Die by Tiger Lily Gold, and before that one, a little bit of 90s, Rumour Has It by Clay Walker. Talking about the 90s. This is Tricia Yearwood and Little

0: Time's Against Us Again. That was Tyler Booth and JB Johnson. I'd just like to say thanks for being with me. I had one more song to play, but we're out of time. So until we get together again, please, please, please keep it country. And we'll see you next time for Snookhaven Country on salttimesradio.online. Bye for now.
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2: Oh, I've got a very sore knee. Anyway, good evening. Hope you've had a good week and welcome. This is Les, team hanging in the wings. Bit of a change tonight, but I'll tell you more about that in a bit. Tonight, Colin on the Quirk gets all delicious. He does. Honey. Simon's got all of the Eurovision gossip. Oh, God. That's going to be a big talking point in terms of showbiz. And our Jess is having the night off. So Jez is in, and he's got some rather fascinating YouTube channels that you might fancy in terms of small-time telly. And I'm really looking forward to our 11s tonight. Hello to Hattie Monks from Warwick. You've picked a couple of corkers. They're the 11s tonight. Long player this evening if you're fancying a bit of a dance before midnight. Helen Fox from Normanby

0: Middlesbrough. It is your choice with a man that lives on the south coast who was very big in a group in the 80s and 90s. No more on that. You want to be part of the show tonight? Be lovely to hear from you. 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What could be easier?
1: Jess, Simon, Colin, and Les. 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

0: you know something? I've got my smiley T-shirt on and a whistle tonight here at Sunday Late and Live. Simon,
1: what, are you going on a plane?
0: I know, exactly. Simon was just... I'm bringing one in. Simon's just said, oh, I love this version. Didn't you? I love this version of David Guetta featuring the egg. And, anyway, good evening. Welcome to Sunday Late and Live, and good evening, sort of, team, because we're just trying to get hold of Jez, who's in for... Oh, hang on a minute. I think he might be on. I hope he doesn't swear.
2: Dialing up.
0: Yes, dialing up. Just bear with me. Jez, you're going to have to turn that off. Oh, dear. There's a bit of feedback going on there. Oh, dear.
2: It's like this show is coming from the bogs in a NAV club.
0: It is heaven. Anyway, there we are. So, are you well, Jez? Have you managed to sort your connection out? Because we were a bit worried.
3: I think so.
0: Oh, yeah. That's good. That's
3: just
0: very
3: about.
0: Well, good evening. And I was just about to say, you're doing the bit for Jess this evening, who's not with us tonight, back next week. But you're not part of the following conversation, because we're just talking about last week's fifth birthday do we had in Birmingham.
3: Yeah.
0: And it was a lovely affair. Wouldn't you agree, Simon and Carl? A lovely affair.
2: Oh, very much so.
0: Very.
1: Yeah, we even got out alive, didn't we?
0: Yes, we did get out alive. But the only thing that kind of made me think a little bit was when we were taken into the restaurant, we got to the sort of ground floor, didn't we? Yeah. Got to the ground floor. The bar was buzzing. Every place was taken in the restaurant. And we said, oh, this has got a lovely atmosphere to it. And then they sent us past the toilets and up the stairs to this room that was completely empty
1: and windowless.
0: And windowless. It was almost like they knew who we were.
3: Yeah.
0: Keep the riffraff
3: out of the way.
0: Exactly. But it did fill up fairly quickly when they realised we were upstairs. I'm sure. And what a lovely, lovely food. The Balti from the traditional Balti dishes.
3: Yes,
0: I loved it.
3: Very nice.
0: And, of course, the drinks afterwards at those really popular pubs.
2: The food did work very quickly on all of us. If I may say.
1: I think it worked quicker on some of us more than others, to be honest.
0: I did get back to my hotel room.
2: It was a
0: room.
2: Photo finish back to the lab.
0: That's right. Oh, I think I'll skip breakfast. Thanks. It was a lovely weekend. We had a good time. And, of course, since then, there's been the whole week. Jez, you can join us with this. Have you had a good week? Has there been anything happening in the Jez household?
3: I'm just trying. I think I've had a pretty good week. Cooked a Sunday dinner today, if that's of interest.
0: You cooked?
3: Ooh. Yes. When I say cooked, I mean I opened the packets, you know?
0: Oh, was right, okay.
1: Chicken dippers a la Jez, was it?
3: Yeah, exactly. Jamie Oliver would have been very proud.
0: I can imagine. And you are a dab hand, basically, with a slow cooker. Very good.
2: Follow his Insta for more tips.
0: Yeah, he's very popular. Very popular. That was you, Jez, of course, in the Northeast. I'm in Manchester. I'll tell you all about a little problem that I've had, a personal problem, soon. But let's go around the country, actually, because Simon's on the Dorset coast in Weymouth. How's it been with you this week? Anything going on?
1: Oh, well, I mean, it's been gay Christmas this week, hasn't it? It's been Eurovision.
0: Oh, of course.
1: I don't think I've ever mentioned that I do like Eurovision. I think I've always kept that quiet. I don't think we've ever actually talked
0: about it. Never. And actually, there's been a lot of people vocal about how crap this year was. But anyway, I'm sure we'll talk about...
2: And the Times Literary Supplement Review is in.
0: Yeah, I'm sure we'll talk about that in your showbiz very soon. But any domesticity issues? Is that a word?
1: Any dominatrix issues, did you just say?
0: Well, I was going to say...
1: I gave that up a long time ago.
0: I bet you did.
1: It's been a bit quiet, really, other than Eurovision on the telly. Yeah, no.
0: Oh, all right. Fair
1: really
0: enough.
1: Anything going on?
0: Fair enough. And Carl in Devon, how's it been with you? I know that you've had all your shifts through for your job, haven't you?
4: Oh, no, it's been very busy. One's trying to do one's bit, keeping Britain moving on the iron road. But I'm... more bothered about my...
1: They didn't do a great job last weekend, I can tell you that much.
0: Oh, dear. Unfortunately, the coach that Simon ended up in, to be honest, he ended up peddling.
4: Yes. The four most terrifying words on the rail network for any passenger is rail replacement bus service.
0: Oh, yes, to be honest. Especially when the rail, when the railways were withdrawn in 1966. but there we are. Well, so an interesting week for all the team. I have armpit issues.
4: I know, no. I can smell from here.
0: No. Ugh. It's not so much to do with the odour. It's the new underarm deodorant I've got, because it's this new type, which, how can I describe this? Well,
1: four-star unleaded.
0: It's, that's right. If I was to lift both arms, it would look like a scene from a snow globe. Basically, it's...
4: what are you putting under there?
0: Well,
4: lime?
0: No, that's just it, right?
1: This dandruff?
0: Stuff, it's dandruff. That's the problem. You spray it on, and then what happens is little white bits start falling from your armpits.
1: That'd be the skin.
0: It's... it's actually acid, by the way, Len. But no, I've never had underarm deodorant like this stuff. So now I've started sort of closing my arms very quickly.
4: Time you flap your arms, some powder comes off and it's a poof.
0: Cloud. I'll be honest with you. I'm really, really dreading going anywhere near a police drugs dog. Because you know what I mean? It could be a particular problem. But yes,
4: maybe so, buy this off some dodgy internet thing.
1: Yeah, I was going to say maybe stop buying your deodorant from Temu, or something like that.
0: It's quite an expensive brand, and I'm very surprised. Maybe it's just gone off. That might be it, but I don't know. No
4: has
0: idea.
4: It done the trick? Has it kept like the perspiration down? Have you not got any damp patches under your shirt?
0: I've not got any damp patches. I do tend to get some around my boobs.
4: And there's no hair left. It's a bit caustic.
0: It's that's right. I've not put Veet on, Col. I mean, in all honesty, but so there's been that. And also tonight, before the show, I had to make cheese on toast, but I've had to use two cheese triangles on every slice. There is definitely something going on. Cheese triangles are getting smaller. And I'm about to start a campaign.
4: Somebody call Martin Lewis right now.
0: Exactly. And I think it's very important, to be honest with you. Also very important indeed is us talking about that there Eurovision. Oh, much division. But I tell you what, Teddy Swims at Sunday Late and Live first. This is his new offering, Mr. Know-It-All. Talking about Simon.

0: are Teddy. Teddy Swims, who last month appeared performing that song, Mr. Know-It-All, at Coachella in California. He says, I'm getting a bit deep here, team. He says that the song explores the idea that love can become a self-fulfilling contradiction. God, there's lots of words here. And
1: was he?
0: Yeah, sorry. and that when you believe you already know how it ends, you protect yourself by holding back, and that distance becomes the reason it fails.
1: So that's when he told her, it's not you, it's
0: me. Yeah, that's right. Yeah. Oh, another one dumped. Thanks. Anyway, Sunday Leighton Live, welcome. You are wherever you are listening at the moment, be it online, be it via your local station. Thank you. That's all we need to say. Thank you. And Simon says it even with more vigour. Thank you. That was very Gary Barlow.
1: Yeah, cheers, great. Thanks.
0: Yeah, that's right. Thanks, Gary. So we move to showbiz. And of course, yeah, the talking point in amongst sort of things to do with politics. Of course, the big talking point was how well we did at Eurovision. God forbid. What on earth was that act? And by the way, am I right in thinking there was also verses in there about Germans as well?
2: The Germans.
0: No, but wasn't there some reference to Europe in the wording of the song that
2: it was called Eins, zwei, drei? Yeah. So I can't really get more German than that.
0: There is that element to it, but yeah, I wasn't taken. I've got to say, and the staging. I just literally wanted to get up on stage and say, "Look, love, I need to have a word." It wasn't very good. Were you disappointed on a scale of naught to naught?
2: I mean, with the UK entry, it got one more point than I thought it would.
0: Who voted? Put it that way. Who gave them 1 point, by the way?
2: The Ukrainian jury gave us 1 point.
1: Thank you, Ukraine.
0: By the way,
2: thanks for the tanks. And here's 1 point.
0: In fact, we did tank.
2: We did tank. Yeah. No, but to be honest, I'm sure you did listen to my special Eurovision show. We did actually discuss at great length how poor the UK entry was. I choose my words carefully there. Yes. But yes, this week it was the beautiful Austrian capital of Vienna, taken over by the Eurovision phenomena as the contest celebrated its 70th anniversary. And they said it wouldn't last. typical glitz and glamour. The two semi-finals took place on Tuesday and Thursday. The grand final last night, watched by just over 10,000 lucky fans. I say lucky. In the Wiener Stadthal, who saw Bulgarian pop star Dara lift the trophy with her pneumatic dance anthem, Bangaranga. Giving, yes... Nothing like a good bangaranga on a Saturday night.
0: Sounds like an app that you could use.
2: I'm trademarking that. Yes, giving Bulgaria their first ever Eurovision title. Now, the run-up to this year's contest was, of course, overshadowed by protests, again, over Israel's participation due to, obviously, the war in the Middle East. Five countries actually boycotted the event this year. Spain, one of the big five, they withdrew their money and their participation. Iceland, seven-time winners. Ireland... They weren't there at all. They boycotted. But there were 35 countries there. And in Vienna, there were protests in the city centre ahead of the grand final as well. Protests were also anticipated during Israel's performance after singer Noam Betton was heckled with anti-Israel chants in the semi-final on Tuesday. But apart from that, here's some of the key moments from the evening.
3: OK, Vienna, let the grand final of the Eurovision Song Contest begin!
2: JJ was last year's winner for Austria. He kicked her proceedings off, reminding us why we were in Vienna this year.
0: Oh.
2: One of the favourites, Greece's Akilas, used a child's scooter to travel across the stage dressed as a cat. Oh. Lelek from Ukraine hit the longest note of the night.
3: We had the stopwatch out. It was 28 seconds, that note.
2: Dara's intricate choreography and naggingly catchy chorus boosted the popularity of Bangaranga. But yes, the UK's Look Mum No Computer sound battle really worked the crowd, but even he had admitted beforehand that the entry was very Marmite.
0: I think so, yeah.
2: The bookies' favourite Finland fired up the audience with lots of pyro.
3: Please help us with the countdown.
4: Great.
2: Yes, the hosts were just awful.
3: After the audience vote, you have received 0 points.
2: Oh! Yeah, the UK continued its run of disastrous results. Einsfire Dry took last place with 1 point.
3: Can Dara do it? This crowd very happy with that winner.
2: Yeah, they were very happy, actually, because it meant Israel didn't win. That's really why he had a lot of jubilation. A massive 312 points from the public vote, taking her total to 516.
0: Gosh.
2: Beating the Israeli song into second place. Also eclipsing Australia's brilliant Delta Goodrum. Now, after a stunning performance in both the semi-final and the grand final, she was rather seen as another strong contender with her Celine Dion-esque power ballad, Eclipse. She absolutely delivered the night's most jaw-dropping vocal, rising above the arena on a platform that she allegedly borrowed from Beyonce. I think she probably wants it back, though, now. Ultimately, though, the song proved too dated to top the leaderboard, and it came in fourth. The UK was actually among the many countries who gave Bangaranga 12 points in the public vote.
0: So wow.
2: We're partly to blame. Mm-hmm. And the Bulgarian national television has also confirmed that next year we will be going to the capital of Bulgaria, Sofia.
0: I do love a good trip to Bulgaria.
2: not Uncle Bulgaria.
0: No. Well, when you mentioned it was Dara, I immediately thought Dara O'Brien. And then I realised...
2: Well, she's looking good.
0: That's right. And blimey, even hair. It was very much one of those where I just thought, oh, no. And then, of course, I mean, the ultimate insult, of course, was Ukraine's 1 point. I mean, that's like, well, thanks.
2: Yeah, I didn't think we were going to get any points, to be honest. It was just too novelty-esque. And, yeah, they were trying something different, but it was the wrong kind of different.
0: Yes, I think they need to maybe just go back to basics, you know? Just go back to basics and just have a decent song, a decent singer.
2: Well... I'll tell you what it is, because there's been a lot of talk about this, and in all seriousness, the problem is that because Eurovision is seen by the UK music industry as a bit of a poison chalice, major record labels and recording artists don't want to touch it. Yeah. And that's why the BBC have been turning to independent artists the last few years. Mm. Obviously, that worked really well with Sam Ryder, but since then, not so much. Also, they've been reliant the last couple of years on a particular Danish songwriter. I don't know why. And I think he's kind of proven that he's not up to the task. So let's maybe ditch him next year.
0: Yeah.
2: And I mean, you know, as I've said before, we really need to be looking at it in the same way as European countries look at it, which is to embrace it, to embrace your national quirks, but also to treat the contest a bit more seriously, with a bit more respect, and have a proper selection show. I mean,
1: so we need Peters and Lee with the London Symphonic Orchestra alongside some absolute banging beat behind it.
0: Yes,
1: is that what you're kind of thinking?
0: That's right. In fact, rap from the St Winifred School Choir.
1: Bingo. We've got it. We've got it in the bag.
0: And of course,
2: not exactly what I meant.
0: But of course, last night was a load of rap, wasn't it? So in that respect, I think we did all right, really. But anyway, there we are. More showbiz next hour here at Sunday Late and Live. Robbie Williams now, Supreme. Thank you.

0: Sunday Late and Live. Hello, it's Les. Thanks for joining us. Oh, plenty of mentions coming in, by the way. We'll get to some soon. Oh, and I do need to mention one which came in on email a couple of weeks back. But of course, since we had our best bits last weekend, I've not had a chance to mention this. But we're going to Halifax. Yes, we're going to Halifax, not for a tango, Nova Scotia in Canada. And we're going to say hello, Mikey Bly, who is a resident of the northeast of England, but moved across to Canada a few years back. He said, I love the banter on the show. Think it's fabulous. So, Mikey, thank you for joining us. You probably won't be tonight, knowing how I look. But thank you for joining us. I'm sure you'll be able to hear the mention back when you listen to the podcast. But nice to know that there's people out there outside of the UK listening to the show. Sort of those that once lived in the UK and managed to escape. You did very well. You did very, very well indeed.
1: Do you have a spare room, Mikey? Do you?
0: That's right, yeah. No, it's not for that, Carl, if you don't mind. FA Cup final yesterday. I know big fans, of course, on the team. Anyway, there we are. Well done, Manchester City, beating Chelsea. Is that right, Jez? By the way, just from a sporting element.
2: Oh, it's
0: element.
2: Just the kickball. It's
0: the the kickball, that's right. They don't use their hands, so that's very good indeed. What else has been going on? Start of National Smile Month, so I took mine out of the glass. I'm wearing them specially tonight. And Jez would have loved this, actually. And Jez, of course, because you have an edumacational element to your job, National Numeracy Day tomorrow. So you'll be able to count all of your pounds in the bank account and keep yourself up to date with that. Now, quick question, of course, something else that started is National Donut Week.
1: Hello.
0: Yeah.
1: Yes.
0: Hello. Hello. I did buy some for my colleagues at work last night, but there was a bit of a problem because I don't think that they were sugared enough. So my question...
1: Do you prefer ring or jammy?
0: Well, that's just it. Sugared ring or jammy is my question.
2: Crispy Krispy Kreme.
0: Oh. Sorry, I didn't...
1: Which was said quite malevolently.
0: I was going to say, I didn't realise we've got a pervert on the team. that's fine. So, yes, sugared ring or otherwise, of course, because there's lots of different flavours. Jez, what would you go for?
2: If it was a donut? I think it would have to be sugared.
0: Sugared,
2: definitely.
0: Right, okay. Sugared. What about you, Carl? Are you a good filling man?
1: Oh, I prefer the fuller ring, so no, I like a jammy one.
0: Oh, yes. Oh, yeah. Especially
1: when
0: it
1: squirt as you bite in.
0: Oh, when it oozes out the wrong end. Yes, I do like that. And what about you, Simon? Are you?
3: Well, I've got to watch the VIG, so Canderel Delight for me, I think.
0: Canderel Delight. Sounds nice. I was
1: a stevia bun.
0: I was actually reading up on some of the more unusual fillings that you can get for donuts.
3: Oh, don't say crisps. Pilgrims.
0: No, do you know, I've got to tell you, Simon, the very first one is right up your strasse. Foie gras.
2: What?
0: No, it's true. Foie gras donuts you can actually get. And I've no idea which end of the bird. No idea at all, but yeah, foie gras.
3: They're lovely with a guinea fowl, that.
1: Stick a feather on it, make it look lovely.
0: Lovely. Mm. Pizza, you can get pizza donuts as well. Ox cheek. And ox cheek and lavender honey.
3: That sounds like an air freshener.
0: It does. But actually, this sounds more like an air freshener. Rose and pistachio. You can... terribly nice. Very nice. Look at my ring.
1: One must wear lace when one eats one of those.
0: Exactly.
3: But dandelion and Marmite.
0: That's what they say about this show.
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0: Sunday late in live, and this is Les. Thanks for joining us either live or maybe you're listening on the podcast sometime during the week. It's readily available when Simon presses the button. Have you got a sound effect for that, Simon, by any chance?
1: Oh, probably somewhere.
0: It's that's right. And then when he does press the button, this normally happens. Anyway, there we are. Oh, dear, oh, dear. Let's bring all of the sound effects we possibly can out. And we're heading towards a telly of a slightly different kind, but it's telly on the small screen. And we're talking about YouTube, because, of course, Jez feeds himself on YouTube rather than normally the Gogglebox these days, don't you, Jez?
2: I never watch any normal television these days.
0: Good for you.
2: Literally watch everything on YouTube. I don't know if that's a good thing or a bad thing.
0: You're keeping modern.
2: Yes,
0: you're thoroughly modern.
1: And avoiding paying for a TV license.
0: Oops. Anyway.
2: Well, that as well.
0: let's move on. So your message is coming up off the socials. We'll get some telly in a bit, and looking forward to our 11s that we're heading to Warwickshire for as well, which would be rather lovely. Now, let's move to our first bit of quirk. Now, anything to do with bees, you've got me, Cole. You've absolutely got me, because I know how important bees are to the environment. And I do like a good lick of manuka.
3: Of course you do.
0: Yes.
3: You wouldn't be human.
1: And
3: if
1: she appreciates it very much.
0: That's right. I've tried to tell her I'm not her type.
3: One of the most terrifying things I heard from birthday boy, Sir David Attenborough, was about bees. When he said once, in his lovely, mellifluous and very reassuring voice, he said, "And without bees, the human race would last for 4 years."
0: That long.
3: And terrifying thought. No bees, 4 years.
0: Yeah.
3: Now, with this particular bit of quirk, I'm being a bit cheeky with my wordplay there by being bee-licious snacks. We're in the kind of same realm, the same family of insect.
0: Okay.
3: The Hymenoptera.
0: Who?
3: The Hymenoptera.
0: I've never seen that play.
3: So, black and yellow things with stingy things coming out their backsides.
0: Oh, a waspy? No. Suddenly taken the story in a different direction now.
3: It certainly has, and we are also talking food. So this is going to knock your foie gras donut into a cocked hat, believe you me.
0: Oh.
3: We are talking about Japachi Senbie. Have you ever had one?
0: Not recently.
3: No, not picked one up in the supermarket. No. They've been around for a bit of a while, but they're now gaining a little bit of traction. It was a local baker who, for some peculiar reason, wanted to create a snack that had the essence of a particular thing. But this thing happened to be a digger wasp.
0: Oh.
3: So he wanted a biscuity thing that had the essence of a digger wasp.
0: What, something like crispy?
3: Yeah. Ugh. Yeah. Exactly, that you could just nibble on.
0: Oh.
3: Now, the people that he tasked with this kind of stupid little project went away and thought, oh, he just wants bees in his biscuits. And what do you think they did? They added digger wasps to crackers, and it has been a delicacy in Japan for about 15 years.
0: No.
3: The Japachi Senbie is a biscuit with wasps in it.
0: Oh, no, I couldn't imagine.
3: Would you?
0: No, I couldn't imagine McVitie's doing a range.
3: Well, you say that. You see the pictures of these things, and they look like McVitie's Thin Arrowroot.
0: Oh,
3: do you remember
0: really?
3: Them?
0: Yes.
3: It looks like them with bits of... Well, they look like bits of raisins in it, but it's not, because they're quite elongated. So they're clearly... Well, they don't clearly look like wasps. But now you know they're wasps, you think, that's waspy.
0: Do they put the full wasp in with the sting?
3: Yeah, dried wasp. Dry wasp.
0: Oh,
3: yeah,
0: no.
3: You can see. And actually, when you bite it, well, I say when you bite into it, I've never had one. Of course I haven't. I never will. But there's pictures of it online. And you can see where they've sort of nibbled out of it. You can see these pointy bits sticking out. Now, I don't know if that is the sting or maybe a bit of thorax. I don't know.
0: It's a thora herd.
3: bit of something.
0: But there's
3: no earthly reason for this. Apart from... Insects do have protein, don't they? I mean, there are many cultures who do eat bits of insects, and dried ants and all that kind of thing. They do carry a lot of goodness in them, if you did eat them sensibly, of course.
0: Yeah.
3: And do check what you're putting in your mouth before you swallow it.
0: Yeah.
3: But apart from that...
0: Thank you.
3: The only other thing that comes up about this particular thing, the Jimbachi Senbai, is that...
1: The
0: he was swearing at you, Simon.
3: Oh no, I've got to tell you about one of the types of wasps they do. There are two types of wasps. One of them, I love this, Vespula flaviceps. I love that name.
0: That was me before I went. That was me before I went on the diet.
3: I think it's the Latin name for this show.
0: Oh, right.
3: Sunday Night in Live, Vespula flaviceps.
0: Lovely.
3: But when you open the packet, apparently, and it doesn't explain why, there is an overwhelming smell of fish. So imagine opening a packet of biscuits.
0: Oh, no.
3: And getting a big old waft of prawn.
0: Oh.
3: And knowing that it's also, every time you take a bite, you'll get a mouthful of wasps.
0: Oh, no. It's not for me. In fact, Jez, have you gone for a bucket? By any
3: chance? I do think for me and Simon, though, this still sounds better than a crisp sandwich.
0: No, I've got to say, actually, it's two on two because I know that Jez does like a crisp sandwich.
2: Oh, yes.
0: He's a very big fan of a crisp sandwich.
1: Not with
0: wasps.
1: North-south thing, isn't it? It's got to be.
2: I prefer Walkers.
0: It's Walkers, not wasps. But you see, you took all the romance out of it as soon as you started mentioning... that they weren't bees. If they were bees, oh, mind you, no, I'd start and shed a tear.
3: The cutoff point for you is eating a biscuit. If it hasn't got a bee in it, then you wouldn't eat it.
0: No.
3: You are a strange fellow, aren't you?
0: Well, many have said it before, Carl. Many have said it before. In fact, a former star of Sunday Late in Live, our lovely Lee, was the one that had us in stitches on a recent Best Bits, talking about the fact that bees, they have a funny way of dying. If you get my drift.
3: Oh, excitedly.
0: They die excitedly. And so, you know, they meet their end fairly quickly.
3: And intimate, so to speak.
0: Exactly. But you see, of course, there might be a lot of them that would have been sexually satisfied. Oh, no, not in a crisp or even a biscuit for that matter.
3: Not a custard cream.
0: That's right. Oh, no, I definitely don't want that in a crisp sandwich. Thanks very much. God, dear. Anyway, Sunday Late and Live. Oh, I wonder who might have picked this song. Oh, might it have been Simon? Perhaps. Anyway, we will do our telly next with Jez. Jez, sorry, change your sex there.

0: Oh, yes. Mumba, Sarah, it's Sunday Late and Live, it's New Beginning, it's Bucks Fizz as we head towards our 11s. This is Les, the team dotted around the country. Thank you for joining us. And remember, I'll do some mentions in a bit, actually. There's quite a few come in on the WhatsApp, the text, and of course to studio at sundaylateandlive.uk. Now, before we do our telly with Jez, and I love it when we do a little focus on YouTube stuff as well. I always think that's a nice little touch to the show. I've revealed in the last month or so that I've started going on dating sites. And I've had some mixed results, shall we say, in terms of some of the feedback, but the best one of all came... like an interview.
1: Trustpilot.
0: Well, words to that effect. I on a particular dating site, I was asked if after you get the pleasantries out of the way, of course, hi, how are you? Blah, blah, blah. What are you doing? Are you naked? I got this dating site request and it said, are you into shiny shoes and walking sticks? And...
2: No, I'm into season tickets and bus passes.
1: He sounds like a keeper.
0: And trips to Clacton. Shiny shoes and walking... I don't think so. Not just yet, anyway. But I could rock a mobility
1: scooter.
0: Which
1: was the deal breaker, the shoes or the walking stick?
0: Well, I just thought there was a bit of an ageing suggestion there, wasn't there, with the walking sticks. How dare you?
1: He could have gone. But he might not have had a monocle. He might not have been able to see how old you are.
0: I'm not sure. Jez, were you going to say something?
3: I'm just thinking you could have popped round for a bit of last of the summer wine and chill.
0: Oh, do you know, that's really turned me on. Anyway, there we are. So let's move to telly. And we're talking really small screen. But of course, in the digital age that we have, lots of people look at small screens on their mobiles and they partake of YouTube. Now, you are a massive, massive fan of said YouTube, aren't you? Because you like to get most of your content from there.
3: Yeah, I mean, literally, I switch the TV on and it just automatically comes onto YouTube in my living room. So, I just love the way that it kind of suggests stuff. So you watch something that interests you, but then it kind of suggests lots of other things that it thinks that you might be interested in,
0: yeah.
3: Which is really good. But I have really got into recently AI. I don't know what your view is on that, Les.
0: I'll tell you what, Jez, as you may well know, we have talked about AI and, you know, what it brings to the party in that respect. I know Col's a massive fan. Huge fan, aren't you, Col?
1: I am AI. In fact, Colin was replaced several months ago.
0: But you see, that's just it. It's quite frightening because you look at video nowadays and you think, oh, I'm not sure if that's AI.
3: Yeah, literally, some of the videos you see, if you scroll through TikTok or Facebook or something, you see videos on there, and it's difficult to tell what is AI and what isn't. You know,
1: sometimes the six fingers can give it away.
3: Yeah, well, that's it, isn't it? Yeah. One of the best sites, though, that I've been looking through various sites that are made with AI, and I think that 99% of them are just a bit of a waste of time. You know, it's just you watch it and you think. But I've watched a channel called Chloe Versus History, and I don't know if you've heard of that one. It's a channel which is entirely made with AI, and it features a young woman who travels back in time to particular eras, particular events, particular historic activities and stuff. And she is there whilst these things are happening. And I think... instead of being like sort of daft AI, it's actually quite educational and it's really interesting. She sort of walks up to characters who are there and chats to them and asks them how they're feeling and you know what they think about it. Mm. There's a really good one that she just released in the last week, which is all based on the Titanic, and she's literally walking around the Titanic and going up to people and saying, "You do realise this ship's going to sink, don't you?" And they're like, like, what do you mean? So, I mean, it's just incredible. And it is so realistic. I mean, you literally think that she is there. And
0: Is she just real, or is she AI as well?
3: Well, I, being a bit of a geek, wanted to know how it was done. And there is on YouTube, if you type in, you know, how is it done, Chloe V history, there is a Sky News report where they actually go and visit Chloe at a house.
0: She is real then?
3: Well, no. She's real, but she's not called Chloe. And
0: she's called Derek.
3: Yeah. It's actually a guy called Steve or something like that. And he creates these videos from his back, literally his back room, his dining
0: Thank
3: room.
0: Thank God you said back room there. Well, yeah. That would have been...
1: I've seen them. They are really convincing. They're really high production value, clever.
0: Can I... We've got a clip, which is one of Chloe going to meet Cleopatra. Can I play that clip for you?
3: It's fascinating, rather, yeah.
4: Chloe, we have been expecting you. Welcome to my home.
5: She knows my name. Cleopatra knows my name.
4: Thank you so much for having me. This room alone.
5: There is much more to show you. Shall we begin?
4: This courtyard is the heart of the palace. Every ambassador who enters Egypt walks through here first. The library is there. Everything the world has ever known lives inside those walls.
6: Wait, who was that? Who was that man? What was that?
7: Another assassination attempt.
6: She said that like she just told me it was raining outside.
8: Cleo speaks 9 languages. She has a pharmacy garden, a makeup routine that's actually medicine, and a royal barge with 40 men rowing it. I came here thinking I'd learn about history. Turns out I just learned that I need to completely sort my life out.
0: Oh, do you know, it's fascinating. I find it absolutely fascinating. It really is. So it's called Chloe Versus History. There is a really good one, by the way, The Great Fire of London, but there's a swear word in the middle of it.
3: yes, I've seen that one.
0: You've got to be really careful, but brilliant. It's on YouTube, Chloe Versus History, and we'll do another YouTube channel in the next hour here at Sunday Late and Live.

0: Oh, are you done? Oh, thank goodness for that.
1: This is Sunday.
2: Late and live with Les Gunn.
0: Oh, it's very beaty. Sounded like the police beating down the door. Anyway, good evening. This is Les. Thank you for getting in touch with the show, by the way. Just ahead of our 11s is, hello, Juliet Wilson in Cambridge. Stu and Graham are listening at the moment whilst having a few... Oh, are you? In Newcastle-upon-Tyne. Hello. And I hope you're having... Oh, they're off work tomorrow. Ooh, you lucky so-and-sos. Yvonne Vickers in Chelmsford wants to say hi to BFF Fran. BFF, lovely. Wendy Lutton is in Crewe and listening at the moment, thank you. Elaine and Jim, listening in Glasgow, want to say hi to anyone that knows them. Oh, not that cheesy line, Elaine and Jim, what are you doing? Peter Webb in Faro, oh, Faro in Portugal, hello. Listening online to sundaylateandlive.uk. Neve Smith in Penrith. Oh, God. Neve, thank you for your little fact. After all these years, he says, did you know bin bags on a roll are actually inside out? Oh, Neve, how very highbrow, but lovely to hear from you, and thanks for getting in touch. You can do the same on the WhatsApp and text, 07588 688 645, studio at sundaylateandlive.uk, or you can get to us on the socials as well, at Sunday Late Live, which is exactly what Hattie Monks has done from Warwick with a brilliant choice on the 11s, which starts off with a band that I've not heard of in years called Arcade Fire, and we follow it up with The Killers like this.
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0: Do you know, that's one of those anthems that I just love hearing. It's a kind of hands-in-the-air song. It's really good. The Killers and Human. Before that, The Choice of Hattie Monks from Warwick. Arcade Fire, Everything Now. I've not heard that for years. But it was really nice to hear that tinkly bit at the beginning.
1: I love a good tinkle.
0: Well, that was just it. I left my microphone on when I went to the toilet. Anyway, there we are. Anyway, it's Les here. Thank you for joining me and the team. We're all here to bring you something enduring. Yes, absolutely. But if you'd like your 11s is played, in fact, last hour when I mentioned our guest from Nova Scotia in Canada, Mikey's actually picked his songs, but we didn't play them. But anyway, I've got your...
2: Sorry, Mikey.
0: Thanks for calling. But no, Mikey, your song choice is in the list, of course, because it's ever-growing, isn't it, Simon?
1: Oh, it's a very long waiting
0: list.
1: It's like a GP surgery.
0: That's right. It's like waiting for a hip replacement.
1: Mm.
0: It really is. But yes, you can get in touch by the usual means, studio@sundaylatenlive.uk, WhatsApp or text 07588 688645, or on the socials at Sunday Late Live. Now, we move to showbiz. And funnily enough, Simon, this was a conversation piece that I had with a couple of mates of mine. I've got mates. A couple of mates of mine about 2 weeks ago, which was the suggestion, could James Bond not necessarily be male? If you know what I mean.
1: I thought you were going to say that you were in the casting process
0: asked you. Ah, that's right.
1: That would be a left field choice, wouldn't it, really?
0: No, that couch was used a long time ago. I'll be honest. No, I was just kind
2: Curry
0: of...
2: Manga.
0: I was wondering, though, if they would broaden the field a little bit, you know, I mean, to include me, you know, just because, I mean, there are a few in the frame for it, aren't they, at the moment? So what's the latest with it?
1: Yeah, I can't see James Bond being a crisp-eating man from Manchester, to be honest, but...
2: Never say never again.
0: Yeah, well, do you know, he's obviously got style and panache.
1: Yeah, so instead of a martini shaken, not stirred, it'd be a Baby Bell or a triangle of cheese, please.
0: A Baby Bell chaser. That would be lovely. Really nice. Yeah. But
1: Well, the casting process for the new James Bond has officially begun. I mean, I thought it had begun ages ago, but apparently no, it's only just officially begun. There's been lots of rumour, years of anticipation and speculation about who will take over from Daniel Craig. Mm. Auditions have been taking place in recent weeks, according to Hollywood outlet Variety, and the statement signals the beginning of the end of the long wait for a new James Bond. Because it's been 5 years since the last Bond film.
0: God.
1: No Time to Die was quite a long time ago.
0: It was out during COVID, wasn't it?
1: It was, yeah. So it was 5 years ago. That was Daniel Craig's last outing as the famous spy. There's been 15 months since Amazon MGM Studios took over control of the Bond franchise as well. So there's been a bit of umming and ahhing, a bit of changing of the lead, changing of the sort of management. Mm. The studio has already announced that the next film will be directed by Dune's Denis Villeneuve, who's very, very well connected in the directorial echelons. Written by Peaky Blinders creator Stephen Knight as well. So we've got some good names involved. Variety reported that Nina Gold, one of Hollywood's leading casting directors, who's worked on... Paddington, so goodness knows who Bond will end up being. Star Wars, Jurassic Park, and Mamma Mia franchises is conducting the search for a new lead actor. Could be anybody.
0: Well, yes.
1: Could be, I don't know, Alan Carr. The current bookmaker's favourite. The duck, yes. The current bookmaker's favourites include these. Now, Callum Turner, I don't know this guy, 36-year-old actor, he's the current bookie's frontrunner.
0: Oh, yes.
1: In the Fantastic Beasts franchise, nominated for a BAFTA for TV drama The Capture, and starred in Apple TV's Masters of the Air. He's also the other half of Dua Lipa. Mm.
0: Is he really?
1: Maybe Dua Lipa could be a Bond girl. Well, I think she'd be very good as a Bond
0: girl.
1: She
0: would, actually. Yeah.
1: Jacob Elordi. We know Jacob Elordi, don't we?
0: Oh, yes. You definitely know him, Simon.
1: Well, not as well as I'd like. Okay. The Australian actor, who is 28, made his name in TV's Euphoria and cult hit film Saltburn, and was nominated for an Oscar this year for playing the monster in Frankenstein. So he's very versatile. The rest is entertainment host Marina Hyde recently said she'd heard from a number of well-placed sources that he's now in pole position.
0: Jacob Elordi is.
1: Yeah, apparently.
0: Oh, right.
1: Harris Dickinson, I don't know this one either, 29-year-old, playing John Lennon in the forthcoming major Beatles biopics.
0: Really good.
1: Previously appeared in Maleficent, The King's Man, where the Crawdads sing and Baby Girl, and received a BAFTA TV award nomination for A Murder at the End of the World. And another sort of mainstay who's been in the frame for quite some time. I think he was in the frame many years ago. That's right, yeah, Henry Cavill, the Superman, Witcher and Mission Impossible actor, a fan favourite, and it was widely regarded to have been the runner-up when Daniel Craig got his part.
0: Was he?
1: All those years ago. But at 43, he's now possibly too old to start a lengthy stint as 007.
2: I wish I looked like that at 43.
1: Exactly. another name in the frame is Aaron Taylor-Johnson, the BAFTA-nominated 35-year-old known for films like Kick-Ass, Kraven the Hunter, and 28 Years Later recently. A perennial contender, you would say. And he would rather fit the bill as well. Got the physique, got the look, got the sort of charisma. As is Theo James, very suave star, 41 though, made his name in the Divergent films and has since built his reputation in The Time Traveller's Wife, The White Lotus, and The Gentleman. All producers could well, of course, go for many of the other names. Lots of names being chucked out there and touted for the role, maybe an unexpected choice. And as you say, it has been suggested maybe a female Bond. The successful actor, whoever it is, will be the seventh official person to play James Bond over the film franchise's 64-year history. But we've got no details of the rest of the cast, the plot, the release date, whether there'll be a film, whether there'll be cinema at all, whether we'll all exist at all.
2: So that was a waste of time.
1: It was.
0: That's right. What a great filler. That was really good. In fact...
2: So which direction do we think it ought to go in? Should it go into, like, because it was so serious and very good with Daniel Craig, the way it went from Sean Connery to Roger Moore, where it went a bit comedy... Should they choose somebody who's a little bit more lighter of touch, do you
1: think? Well, I did say Alan
2: Jester.
0: That I'm Bond.
1: Christopher Biggins. How about Christopher Biggins? He'd be great.
0: Biggins. Actually, now I'm thinking about it, the fact that Jess is off this week.
1: Do you think she's got
2: a moral compass?
0: Well, I'm just thinking, you know, Bond. Jess Bond. It's got quite a ring to it.
1: Where's me crisp sandwich?
0: That's right. Oh, and the dog's done a two-bagger. What's going on there? God, dear, oh dear. Anyway, here's the new single from Neo. It's called Up, Out and Gone at Sunday Late and Live. Long player coming soon. Thanks.

0: Yeah, all right, we've got the message. Neo, it's Sunday Late and Live, and hello, by the way, to Alex, Rob, Gary and Andrew, who are listening to Sunday Late and Live at the moment. Please give a shout-out to the Manchester Untied team tonight, patiently waiting for Auntie to join us.
1: Cryptic.
0: Very cryptic indeed, but good to know you're listening, and thank you for joining Sunday Late and Live. Now, did you know it's 40 years to the day that Spitting Image started a three-week run on the singles chart with the Chicken Song? Now, I know you'd all like to hear it.
2: Oh, yes.
0: Yeah.
2: Now we're talking.
0: Yeah. Funnily enough, I've not...
1: Six music. Just hang up your microphone. We've got this.
0: Just bear with me, because I'm just going on to my extensive music database, because I feel that we need maybe, you know, something to...
1: You're going to wait for the arm to drop.
0: It's, something to find fitting. But staying with music, now, this might come as a surprise, but it's popped up on my socials a lot. Kiefer Sutherland, of course, a proclaimed actor, but also he's a proclaimed musician as well. And he's on tour at the moment around the UK on the Love Will Bring You Home tour. I bet it will. And he's done. I certainly know he's doing Manchester, but there's other dates around the country that he's doing. Doja Cat, which is Jeremy's favourite. Doja Cat is also on tour. Example as well. Thomas Dolby. And also this outfit too. Remember Kraftwerk? I thought they were all dead. Honestly, I did.
2: Yes.
0: No. They're on tour this week and next across the UK, by the way. But yeah, Kraftwerk. And also that very popular Zane as well. Bradford's Finest. Apart from that lovely curry house on the Great Horton Road. But yet Zane, of course, one-time member of... Oh, what was the name of that boy band? One Direction, of course. And he's a very rich young man now. Wouldn't mind being £10 behind him. I might be in weight. But certainly not in money terms. But yes, he's on tour. But yes, going back to the Spitting Image song, I was just trying to find it at the moment, actually. Just going through the list, there we are. I'm sure this high quality...
1: Do you want a pop fun fact?
0: It's... go on then.
1: Who wrote the lyrics?
0: No, who?
1: The two people who wrote and devised, wrote a lot for Spitting Image, but also wrote and devised and then produced Red Dwarf.
0: Did they?
1: Rob Grant and Doug Naylor. They were the two people who wrote the lyrics.
0: Were you were you buddies with them? How did you know that?
3: He Googles a lot.
0: He Googles,
1: full of facts that I have zero use for.
0: Yeah. I don't do the searches on the work computer, says Cole.
1: No, it popped up because Rob Grant, of course, passed away a few weeks ago, and there were lots of tributes to him about Red Dwarf. And yes, this popped up as one of his little bits of legacy.
0: I've lost
4: the time of year.
0: Anyway, there we are.
1: What a wonderful clip. Oh, what a wonderful clip.
3: Chicken in the air. Stuff a deck chair up your nose. Oh, yes. Well, amazing lyrics.
0: Or words to that effect. But yes, so Spitting Image. The joys of the 80s.
3: Oh, how we laughed.
0: Oh, how we laughed. Yes, the joys of the 80s. But there we go. Anyway, let's move on. Our long player tonight, I'm looking forward to this. We're heading to Normanby in Middlesbrough. Helen Fox said, "I do love a bit of Fat Boy Slim." Well, I said, whatever your personal preferences are, Helen.
1: Swipe left.
0: Swipe left. Anyway, she said, "Is there any chance of playing a little bit of Right Here, Right Now?" Well, I tell you what, we'll play it all for you. Why not?
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2: Because of Storm Amy, I realised as I was preparing the show today that my window has developed a flatulence. 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
4: 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Yes.
2: Melanie C is going to be there doing a DJ set. And
3: back with a mouse.
2: Yeah. The pain meds didn't quite hit the mark for me. But, of course, the pain meds that have been upped by the doctor have given me constipation.
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3: Should we do that next week?
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3: You don't, someone else will.
2: I get paid on the 15th of the month and then for my OnlyFans page. I get paid.
4: Never.
2: I get paid at the end of the month.
3: How soon do you pay their invoice?
2: Did anything work when this intervention with the daughter of the psychic hairdresser started to get involved?
4: She just wanted to hold me ring, I think, on that occasion.
2: See you next week for a crisp sandwich. Ooh.
4: You see, classy birds.
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0: with Les Gunn.

It's not a crime when you look the way you do, the way I like to picture you. When I get home, it's late at night, I pour a drink and watch the fight. Turn off the TV, look at a book, pick up the phone, fix some food. Maybe I'll sit up all night.

0: Oh, yes.
1: I do like a big finish. It's very important here at Sunday Later Live. Thank you for joining us. This is Les as we head towards our last bit of telly with Jez in for Jess, looking at something rather interesting on YouTube very soon. But we're on Quirk. We're in the area of Quirk, aren't we, at the moment, Carl?
2: Mm-hmm, mm-hmm.
1: Very mm-hmm. important, this one. And V for vulnerability was the clue that you gave to this. I'm very intrigued, please.
2: Yeah. Cybersecurity and dealing with all your personal IDs and this, that, and the other.
1: Oh,
2: do
1: yes.
2: you still use passwords? Are you that Victorian?
1: Oh, well, we
2: do you
1: all
2: have
1: know.
2: Passkeys?
1: Yeah, we all know that. Well, pass keys is something that I've recently started using, yes. I'm very modern, you know. Very, very modern indeed. But I have that many passwords, I always forget them. And then somebody came up with the idea, why don't you write them down? I said, but somebody might find them. And then use them. You know,
2: you end up in that little loop, don't you? You write down all your passwords and then you can put them in a locked document and
1: yes.
2: then you lose the password to the locked
1: yes,
2: document.
1: And,
2: and then you're stuffed.
3: Have you not heard of password managers?
1: It's to be honest with you, I couldn't afford one. Yeah, that's right. absolutely.
3: We're no awake.
1: Now, of course, as well as you, Simon, Jez is also a cyber expert, aren't you, Jez?
3: Well, I try.
1: Very trying. So when it comes to this, what would you advise in terms of where to keep your passwords?
3: I think if you're using Google Chrome or if you're using Apple on your iPhone or something like that, it will generate random passwords for you. Have you seen it do that?
1: Yeah, but I always forget them.
2: I have been caught out by that. I bought a flight once on a company that I was never going to use again, and I had an issue with the flight ticket, and they said, oh well, can you tell us that the password of the another password, or could you tell me the it was to hide my ID, so it hid the email address.
1: Oh yeah.
2: So it didn't know my email address, and so I said, well, this is my email address, well, this is my other email address, and this is a third email address I might have used over the years. And they went, no, it's not that. And of course it was one of those strings that Apple had developed, so it was kind of H4982 yeah. asterisk star horse.
3: Say that again. I'm just writing it down. Hang on.
2: And my pen numbers are 4, 5, 7.
3: And the bonus ball.
1: Oh, dear. Anyway, sorry, we digress.
2: But can you imagine? I mean, we've got passwords. We know they can be compromised and they can be quite easily done.
1: Mm.
2: When it comes to ID theft, when we put down our mother's maiden name, our date of birth, and we put all these little clues down, don't we?
1: Mm.
2: Where we're putting down our things to be able to try and make our things more secure. Now imagine if your selfies were so vulnerable that you were going to have some ID theft.
1: How can you make a selfie vulnerable? Are we talking about what may be in the picture?
2: Think about the thing that is most unique to you as a person, as a human being, as a living thing. The thing that if somebody had to trace you, what might they use on your body?
1: Jez, don't answer that one.
3: Les's armpit dandruff, that's what it would be.
1: I'll be honest with you, honestly.
4: There's a mole on his back of his knee.
1: that armpit dandruff has just created a crop circle. So I think that's very unique. Very unique indeed. So, hang on. Fingerprints?
2: It would be maybe what do the police use?
1: Yeah, fingerprints.
2: Mm-hmm.
1: Yeah.
2: So imagine if your fingerprints could be stolen through the power of selfie.
1: What?
2: This is a new thing of ID theft that goes on. And people are being warned that if you are going to take a little selfie, and some people do this, they like to do a little pose, maybe poke the tongue out, maybe whatever, wave. Some people do a little V sign, a polite V sign, I might add, and, you know, a little sideways V or a little backwards V.
1: Victory.
2: Just to go, hello. Now, apparently, if you do this, if you do a selfie and you are within 1.5 metres of the camera lens, then people who really, really have that technology can zoom in and steal your fingerprint. And that's a pretty difficult one to
3: Not if you're wearing gloves.
2: That's right. You are that mime at SeaWorld, aren't you?
1: But the interesting thing is, camera quality is so good on mobile phones nowadays. You could imagine all you've got to do is zoom in.
2: Mm. Oh, I know. I took some pictures of some weeds on my chimney for my thatch master.
1: Is that a euphemism?
2: No, I said, can you get rid of these? And he went, that's a really good picture. Have you got a mega zoom? I thought, no, I just did it on the phone.
1: Have you got a mega zoom?
2: Don't forget, our cameras on our phones are really powerful things. And they are really clever. And, you know, we're jiggling about trying to be fun with our pictures. And they're really good at stabilizing stuff. And they are really good at zooming in. And there are megapixels involved. And so, yes. Wow. Within 1.5 metres, if you're showing your finger to a camera, and not in an offensive way, necessarily, then, yes, your fingerprint can be taken and it can be used. And there are documented examples of this, of people having their IDs stolen just because they've posted on Instagram a nice jolly little photo of them showing a sideways little V.
1: Just bear with me. I'm just online ordering some Mickey Mouse gloves. I don't want any of my ID stolen. I'm a little bit worried somebody might put some money in my account. Never mind taking
2: it out.
1: What
2: do you think, where will it stop? Because, you know, there's eye technology, isn't there?
1: Oh,
2: where
1: yeah.
2: You can look at something and it can recognise your iris. And you think, well, And I don't want to make everybody paranoid. I don't want to be paranoid. So where do you stop?
1: Well,
2: where does this stop? Let's sort the world out.
1: Well, you know me. I'm always happy to do that, if you so insist, to be honest. I've got so much clout, you know. I really do. Anyway, there we go. Quirk, which we do every week here at Sunday Late and Live, and we're heading towards telly next. Remember, you can get to us anytime on the podcast at your favourite podcast platform.

0: It is Grace, and it's Sunday Late and Live. Hello, this is Les. Thanks for joining us. Where have you been? Not that we're bitter that you've missed, but you can always catch up anytime anyway. So we move from quirk to our final bit of jazz this evening, of course. Looking after Jess's rather warm spot. The thing I love about when you come on the show is the fact that you look at YouTube stuff, because that is your go-to rather than just the normal, you know, terrestrial or cable. Digital telly.
1: Digital
0: these days. So last hour we did a bit of history mixed with AI, which was fascinating. This time around, this is actually something that you and I share as a passion, which is kind of urbexing, isn't it? The urban exploration thing.
1: People don't know what urbexing is, it's when people go and take a look around sort of abandoned buildings and disused hospitals and schools and buildings that kind of have a history but are just stood empty. And if you've ever driven past somewhere that's sort of maybe boarded up or disused and wondered what it looks like inside, that's kind of what these people do. But, I mean, it's kind of the YouTube channel that I'm going to mention now, it's one called Adventure Me, which is kind of a cross between urbexing and the historical stuff that we were talking about last hour with Chloe versus History. It's ran by a guy called Darren Edwards, and he loves to go to places that were once, maybe a theme park or perhaps a venue or something, and look around. And quite often these places, there's very little trace left of the actual, you know, place as it was. But he goes around and looks for clues and sort of things that are still kind of hidden but are still there that are from that, you know, when the piece of land, you know, was used for its original purpose. And he also sort of explores things like tunnels. Have you heard of the Standage Tunnel? I think it's a railway tunnel. Which
0: under the Pennines.
1: Under the Pennines, he's walked through there, and obviously with permission, you know, he doesn't just sneak in. He's walked through there. He goes into, Blackpool's Grand Theatre, but has a look behind the scenes and sort of shows you the parts of it that you don't normally get to see. And, I mean, there's a great one that he's just published recently where he went to Tower Bridge in London.
0: Oh, yeah.
1: And, you know, literally the towers that are either side, if you've ever wondered what is inside them, it's fascinating. You've got the mechanism that lifts the bridge up and basically just it's kind of cavernous inside. It's incredible to see. I think we've got a clip.
0: We do.
2: It took 8 years and 432 construction workers to build the bridge, starting with two piers built on the riverbed to form the construction of the towers. The towers were built from steel and clad in Cornish granite and Portland stone for protection against the elements. When it was completed in 1894, it was the largest and most sophisticated bascule bridge ever built. The bridge is 940 feet in length and 213 feet high for each tower. Now it has over 40,000 crossings and only lifts on average 2.7 times per day. The bridge is now a world-famous landmark and attracts many tourists daily. So when I was offered the chance of a behind-the-scenes tour, I made my way to London as fast as I could. So let's get straight on with it and head into the former operator's booth.
0: Now, that's the bit, of course, where you've got to go on the YouTube channel and actually watch it. But I'll tell you what was interesting when I actually watched the full thing. On Tower Bridge, they've got what looks like two sort of bars across the top of it, haven't they?
1: Uh-huh. Yeah.
0: And I didn't realise they were actually public walkways. When the bridge was actually up, people used to have to walk. I'd be livid. You'd have to walk all the way up to the top to get across. But the majority of people, he says, chose to wait because it was quite a spectacle when the lift, the bridge lift. The only thing I'm ever worried about is when he mentioned 2.7 times, I wouldn't like to be there when the 0.7 time happened. But he does some brilliant stuff, doesn't he?
1: Yeah, there's if you've ever wanted to see behind the scenes, I don't know how he does it. He must have friends in high places or low places in the case of some of the tunnels he goes in. But, yeah, he manages to sort of wangle his way to go and have a look behind the scenes, and it is fascinating to watch. It's a really great channel.
0: You were talking about the Grand Theatre at Blackpool. He also goes to have a look at some of the old rides at Blackpool Pleasure Beach.
1: And yes.
0: I was like watching it, really? You kind of end up a little bit open-mouthed at some of the stuff that he comes out with. And I mean, it's not only there, he goes all over the country to various places. And they are some of the facts that he finds out, which I'm sure is probably publicly available, but he brings it kind of all together, doesn't he?
1: And it's the visuals as well. He'll take an old photograph and then sort of superimpose on top what it looks like now. It kind of fades between the two images. And it's so great to see how it used to look compared to how it looks now.
0: Yeah, absolutely. And the old sort of disco, well, we call them disco, discotheques, etc., clubs, etc., old bingo halls. There's some brilliant pictures of old bingo halls that haven't been redeveloped yet. And I think my ticket was still on one of the seats.
1: Yeah, I found an abandoned dabber.
0: I've abandoned my dabber in a few places, I can tell you. Anyway, enough about that. So, Adventure Me is what it's called on YouTube. Jez, thank you for that. A lovely insight into what is a great watch, by the way. And, of course, you get yourself immersed when you get onto places like YouTube, because you start looking at one thing and then you disappear into something else, but really good. Jez, back next week. That is it from us. Remember, catch us anytime on the podcast. And this has been Sunday Late and Live, as we head out with a little bit of Kim Appleby. In-

Some people make a fortune. Others earn a mint. 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In fact, he's flipping skint.

0: Les.
1: Yeah?
0: I found a police dog in my dustbin.
1: Well, how do you know he's a police dog?
0: He had a policeman with him. Though my old man's a dustman, he's got an heart of gold. He got married recently, though he's 86 years old. We said, here, hang on, Dad, you're getting past your prime. He said, well, when you get my age, it helps to pass the time. Hey! My old man's a dustman, he wears a dustman's hat. He wears gold blimey trousers and he lives in a council flat. I say, my dustbin's full of lilies.
1: Well,

0: That's just a classic song, isn't it? Ike, Tina Turner and the River Deep Mountain High.
1: You're listening to Mr. G's Memorable Moments.